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Hi, this is Jay Lane of Moon Alice from San Francisco, California. In my past lives, I've also been known to play with Primus, Bob Weir's Rat Dog, and the Charlie Hunter Trio. 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

0: From New York, this is Democracy Now!
1: Well, America has to confront, in its 250th year, its ghosts. It has to really kind of come to terms with whether or not it's going to be a beacon of freedom, or whether or not it's going to double down on its ugliness that has haunted it since its founding. So in this 250th year, the nation is facing an existential crisis. We shall see what kind of choices we make.
0: As we head into the nation's 250th anniversary, we speak to Eddie Glaw, public intellectual, Princeton professor of African American studies, about his new book, America, USA, How Race Shadows the Nation's Anniversaries. 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
2: We're pairing strangers from across the country to record a 40-minute conversation to learn about each other's lives. These recordings will be archived at the Library of Congress, creating a time capsule of who we are right now.
0: We'll speak to StoryCorps founder Dave Isay. All that and more coming up. Welcome to Democracy Now!, democracynow.org, The War and Peace Report. I'm Amy Goodman. In Venezuela, nearly 50,000 people remain missing, 5 days after a pair of massive earthquakes struck near the capital, Caracas. The confirmed death toll is fast approaching 1,500, expected to soar as the window for finding survivors closes. There are reports of several aftershocks, rattling nerves of survivors, many of whom narrowly avoided being buried in the rubble of collapsed buildings.
3: I feel very sad because of the loss of our neighbors. The loss of our neighbors. At least I was lucky enough to save my own life. But our neighbors, young people, full of life, were left in the rubble. And I imagine that if I hadn't left my room, I too would have been in that rubble and wouldn't have survived.
0: The Trump administration says the U.S. and Iran have agreed to end attacks in the Persian Gulf after the two sides traded fire throughout the weekend. The renewed violence began Thursday when Iran fired on a Singapore-flagged container ship near the Strait of Hormuz. The Pentagon countered Friday with attacks on what it called Iranian missile and drone storage locations and radar sites. Iran responded with drone and missile attacks on a U.S. naval base in Bahrain and a Kuwaiti air base. Axios reports the two sides plan to meet Tuesday in Qatar to work out their dispute over the Strait of Hormuz. But Iran's deputy foreign minister later said there were no currently scheduled meetings with U.S. diplomats. Meanwhile, many Democrats are accusing Trump of violating a war powers resolution passed by the House earlier this month and approved by the Senate last week. California Congress member Ro Khanna wrote, "These strikes are a blatant violation of the war powers resolution we passed. Trump must stop this war now, or we will take him to court to compel him to do so," Khanna wrote. Israeli forces continued to strike southern Lebanon over the weekend, defying terms of the U.S.-Iran ceasefire agreement. Lebanon's health ministry reported at least one person was killed Saturday, just a day after Israeli and Lebanese diplomats in Washington, D.C., signed a U.S.-brokered framework agreement on a peace deal. Hezbollah was not a party to the talks, and the deal does not require Israel withdraw from the vast stretches of southern Lebanon it now occupies. In Gaza, Israeli airstrikes and artillery fire have killed at least four Palestinians over the last 24 hours. Among the dead is Eileen Al-Farah, a 13-year-old girl struck by shrapnel from an Israeli tank shell that fired on Khan Yunis. This follows deadly strikes Saturday on makeshift tents in Al-Mawasi, an area Israel had designated as a safe zone. Those attacks left several wounded and killed two siblings, 15-year-old Islam Musa and her 30-year-old brother Abdullah. The Palestinian Health Ministry reports Israel's killed at least 1,045 people in Gaza since it agreed on paper to a U.S.-brokered ceasefire last October. Meanwhile, the so-called Board of Peace set up by President Trump to govern Gaza is planning a sweeping grant of legal immunity for itself. That's according to The Guardian, which reports a draft of the resolution would also let the Board of Peace obtain public property in Gaza, quote, free of charge. Authorities in eastern Libya have released 10 Palestine solidarity activists who were arrested in May as they attempted to break Israel's siege on Gaza. Members of the Global Samud convoy were detained outside the city of Sirte as they attempted to bring ambulances, mobile homes, and humanitarian aid to Gaza. Several countries across Europe have shattered temperature records as a deadly heat wave puts over 150 million people under extreme heat advisories. Germany, Hungary, Czechia, Poland, and Denmark have all set records for their highest ever recorded temperatures. French authorities report more than 1,000 excess deaths due to the heat, with a mortality rate expected to rise even further. Here in the U.S., three firefighters were killed along the Colorado-Utah border over the weekend as they battled blazes that have scorched nearly 30,000 acres. They're among three dozen major wildfires burning across the U.S. as forecasters warn central and eastern states face dangerous and potentially record-breaking heat over the July 4th holiday. A federal appeals court has struck down the Trump administration's rollback of Biden-era limits to soot pollution from coal-fired power plants. The EPA had sought to reverse a 2024 rule change, limiting the amount of fine particulate matter from power plants, factories, and vehicles. Kenya's Human Rights Commission says at least six activists were brutally tortured by police in Nairobi following their arrest at an anti-government protest last week. They were among more than 350 people arrested across Kenya last Thursday as the government cracked down on demonstrations commemorating the second anniversary of a 2024 protest where 60 people were killed by security forces. This is Kenyan activist Hussein Khalid.
4: We are telling the government compensation is not enough and they will not hoodwink us with money. This is a call for justice because every time there's a protest, innocent Kenyans are killed because these killer cops are not being arrested. They are not being held to account.
0: President Trump has nominated a former Oklahoma state trooper to serve as the next director of ICE. That's Immigration and Customs Enforcement. Lance Schroyer currently serves as an advisor to Homeland Security Secretary Mark Wayne Mullen. Schroyer's nomination comes after former ICE director Todd Lyons resigned in May amidst growing scrutiny over the agency's violent crackdown on protesters and immigrants. Schroyer has no previous experience with ICE. Trump wrote in a Truth Social post, quote, "The Senate must confirm Lance immediately. Do not delay," Trump wrote. Another immigrant has died in ICE custody. Felix Alcorta Rodriguez is at least the 20th reported ICE death this year. The 63-year-old Mexican immigrant was found unconscious the night of June 19th while detained at the Webb County Detention Center in Laredo, Texas. He was taken to a local hospital where he was pronounced dead. ICE has listed no cause of death. The Webb County Detention Center is operated by the for-profit prison company CoreCivic. Deaths in ICE custody have skyrocketed during Trump's second term, with the United Nations calling for prompt and independent investigations. In a statement, UN Human Rights Chief Volker Turk said, quote, those responsible for violations of the law must be held to account, and the rights of the victims' families to truth, justice, and reparation and guarantees of non-recurrence must be upheld, Volker Turk said. Millions of people took to the streets of cities around the world over the weekend for pride celebrations. Here in the U.S., LGBTQ plus groups faced a conservative backlash led by the Republican governors of Indiana and Tennessee, who declared June Pride Month as Nuclear Family Month. In Hungary, tens of thousands of people braved triple-digit heat to march through Budapest, the city's first pride event since longtime far-right leader Viktor Orban lost re-election. The march came a year after Orban's government rammed through a constitutional amendment to outlaw pride events.
5: It's much more relaxed than last year. Last year was a protest, more or less, but this year is like celebration of freedom.
6: People are much more optimistic right now. Like, probably it's because of the political change, but everyone is just so much more uplifted at the moment.
0: And three agents of former U.S.-backed Chilean dictator General Augusto Pinochet's secret police have been sentenced to 15 years in prison for their role in the 1976 murder of Ronnie Moffitt in Washington, D.C. On September 21st, 1976, Pinochet's agents planted a car bomb that killed former Chilean ambassador Orlando Letelier, along with his assistant, Ronnie Moffitt, a U.S. citizen who worked at the Institute for Policy Studies. The bombing took place on Embassy Row in Washington, D.C., blocks from the White House. And those are some of the headlines. This is Democracy Now!, democracynow.org, the War and Peace Report. Coming up, as we head into the nation's 250th anniversary, we speak to Eddie Glaude, public intellectual, Princeton historian of African American studies, about his new book, America, USA, How Race Shadows the Nation's Anniversaries. Stay with us.

0: and Blue, composed by Joel Thompson, performed by UDC professor Leah Claiborne, the song commissioned for the book America, USA, How Race Shadows the Nation's Anniversaries, commissioned by its author, Eddie Glaude, audio courtesy of Crown. This is Democracy Now!, democracynow.org, The War and Peace Report. I'm Amy Goodman. This week, as the United States is getting ready to celebrate its 250th anniversary, we begin our series on reckoning with the dark legacies of this country's history with a new book by the public intellectual, Princeton University African American Studies professor Eddie Glaude, Jr. The book is called America, USA, How Race Shadows the Nation's Anniversaries, a blistering look at the stories we tell ourselves about our past and present. The book centered around the major celebrations of the United States' milestone birthdays. From 1876, 1926, 1976, now the 250th in 2026. And in each time, an enduring refusal to face its true history. Eddie Glaude is professor of African American Studies at Princeton University. His previous books include Begin Again, James Baldwin's America and Its Urgent Lessons for Our Own, and Democracy in Black, How Race Still Enslaves the American Soul. Professor Glaude's latest book, America, USA, How Race Shadows the Nation's Anniversaries, opens with the words, "I do not love America. And never have, especially now." Professor Glaude, welcome to Democracy Now! It's such great to have you with
1: it's
0: us.
1: It's such a pleasure to be back and to see you.
0: So start with those words.
1: Yeah.
0: Talk about why you opened your book in that way.
1: Yeah, you know, it was an initial moment of fear and trepidation, and I had to say it. I wanted to announce that I have no interest in the idolatry of the state. That I'm more interested in loves closer to the ground, ordinary people. But I also had to foreground the wound, my own interior experience. You know, my dad was the second African-American hired at the post office in Pascagoula, Mississippi, and he moved his family in Moss Point from one side of town to the other. And I've told this story in Democracy in Black. I'm playing with my Tonka truck and with my new friend, and his dad came out and said, "Stop playing with that N-word." And at that moment, America told me what it thought about me. And then I took my truck and went inside, and my parents went to work to keep me from believing what the world said about me.
0: How did they do that?
1: Oh, they put a crown above my head. You know, they told me that, you know, I come out of a grand tradition, that my life was my own to create, that it's something wrong with them, in a way. And that was affirmed when I went to Morehouse and the like. So I'm always puzzled when people think I should love the country. They expect gratitude when I'm more interested in loving the people who make the country what it is.
0: So let's talk first about the title.
1: Yeah.
0: America, USA, How Race Shadows the Nation's Anniversaries. Why America, USA?
1: Well, it's, you know, I'm a professor. I have all of these folks coming, you know, I read all the time. And, you know, you and I were talking about John Dos Passos. Is it Dos Passos or Dos Passos? And, you know, his trilogy, his classic trilogy, USA. Where he looks at the 42nd parallel and 1919 and Big Money, is supposed to be this epic account of the country, and it fails when it comes to the issue of race during that period. But also I'm trying to think about the division, the divided soul of the country, the comma instead of the hyphen, this split, this idea that America imagines itself as a beacon of freedom and as a white republic. And the comma represents that contradiction between these two different versions of the nation and how it deposits, Amy, a kind of madness at the heart of the country that we experience in these cycles repeatedly over and over again.
0: Let's go back to 1776. Mm. What does it mean to you? What do you teach in class?
1: Yeah. Now, this is an extraordinary explosion of democratic energy. At a certain level, right? It's this idea that explodes onto the scene, that everyday people don't have to be subject to monarchical rule, that they can engage in self-governance. But it's also deeply contradictory because it's wrapped in the horrors of slavery, right? And so 1776, for me, is this moment of profound complexity and contradiction, right? Where you have this idea that everyday ordinary people can engage in self-governance, but it happens alongside of the horrific relationship between the trafficking of black bodies and the introduction of the modern world. And these things are happening all at once. Colonial settlers, all this stuff is happening at once. So we have to unpack that date for what it represents in some ways.
0: So you talk a lot about Philly. You've spent a lot of time there. Yeah. You're a Princeton University professor in New Jersey. And I was just in Philadelphia. Mm. A National Park Service exhibit about slavery has been the subject of months-long court battle between the city of Philadelphia and the federal government. Following President Trump's, quote, "Restoring Truth and Sanity to American History" executive order, the National Park Service removed a display from a historic site known as the President's House along Independence Mall in Philadelphia. Mm-hmm. Of course, the President's House was the first White House, it was for George Washington. The exhibit describes the lives of 9 enslaved men and women who lived in one of the homes George Washington occupied as president. Philadelphia sued the federal government over the exhibit's removal in February and initially won. But earlier this month, an appeals court panel of 3 judges unanimously sided with the federal government, saying Philadelphia has no authority over a federally owned site. The Department of Interior has proposed a new exhibit that would contain fewer references to enslaved people and place less emphasis on George Washington's history as an enslaver. Philadelphia Mayor Parker has vowed to continue pursuing legal avenues to reverse the decision. It's unclear what might appear at the President's House site on the July 4th weekend when the city's expecting a rush of tourists. Mm-hmm. Since the exhibit's removal, however, volunteers in Philadelphia have been standing at the site and sharing the original text that was removed from the exhibit with visiting tourists. It's like they're reading the Emancipation Proclamation.
1: Exactly.
0: So they did this in the middle of the night. They came in with pickup trucks. They took down the written history of George Washington as an enslaver. This is very specific, but also emblematic of what's happening right now.
1: There is this insistence on a kind of storybook version of the country, that America's perfection was founded, it was evident in its founding, that there's no need to talk about a more perfect union. These people, Donald Trump and his minions, they don't even agree with more perfect union talk because it calls into question, right, the very virtue of the nation itself. And so, you know, in the context of the aftermath of the Civil War, we talk about redemption, that moment in which the South reasserts itself to retain power, to reclaim power after the horrors of the Civil War. Well, that's the violent part, the disenfranchisement of black. But there's also something that happens at the level of history. We call it the lost cause. There's an assault on the very story we tell about Reconstruction, the very story we tell about the aftermath of the Civil War that produced the Civil War Amendments 13th, 14th, and 15th. We're in a second lost cause. It's an epistemic assault. What do I mean by that? That's an old professor phrase, right, or word. An epistemic assault. It's an assault on what we know and how we know, what we see and how we see. Because at the end of the day, Amy, Donald Trump and his supporters, they want to be white without judgment. They want to be white without judgment. And if that's true, if I'm right in that description, that means that history, right, is a battleground. Because history, of course, holds them to account.
0: So let's talk about Reconstruction.
1: Sure.
0: And especially for young people, we have a vast young people audience. I mean, the effect of this erasure of history is that people don't even know the terms, and it's not their fault. I want to talk with you about W.

0: expansion of the notion of the federal government, notions of taxation. We get a notion of citizenship that comes out of the Civil War with the Civil War Amendments. The 14th Amendment is absolutely critical to understanding our modern versions of citizenship.
1: Explain what the 14th Amendment is.
0: Well, it has everything to do with due process. It has everything to do with birthright, citizenship and the like, right? So we get all of this in this moment. And immediately, Amy, there is a backlash. There's an assault on the country that is being imagined in the context of radical reconstruction. I should also say this. Radical reconstruction is important to these black folk, these former slaves, because it's something that's happening that hasn't been seen in the world. These enslaved people are actually being brought into the body politic, moved from slaves to citizens, given the burden and responsibility of citizenship. You have folk coming down into places like Tennessee, Fisk University, places like Atlanta, Morehouse, places like Washington, D.C., Howard University, all out of salt. 1876, in the centennial year, that rebellion continues. 1874, the violence of Colfax, Louisiana, white former Confederates trying to seize power. Vicksburg, black folks celebrating the 4th of July and the fall of Vicksburg. Extraordinary violence. Hamburg, South Carolina, extraordinary political coup taking place. Centennial, this massive ritual of disremembering, to use Toni Morrison's language. The country doesn't tell a story about the horrors of the Civil War. Instead, it tells a story about its technological innovation, its material wealth. It tells a story that sets the stage for these oligarchs who have seized power, the beginning, the dawning of the Gilded Age that Mark Twain skewered.
1: I was just in Newport and Providence, Rhode Island this week, and I took a Black History tour yesterday in Newport and also learned about the newspaper that would, you know, make some of its money by ads for runaway slaves. You focus on that story of people ultimately who were freed, who were then taken back. I mean, just interestingly, Rhode Island is not just the Confederacy of the North, but it is, it was one of the most significant states when it came to slave holding.
0: You know, as Malcolm X used to say, that as long as you're south of the Canadian border, you're in the South. So we can't exceptionalize that region, right? But I tell the story of Moses Gordon. Moses Gordon was enslaved in California by, I mean, in North Carolina by a Quaker slaveholder, Caleb Trueblood. He was manumitted 3 months after the Declaration of Independence.
1: What does manumitted mean?
0: He was freed. He was freed. Caleb Trueblood, consistent with his Quaker commitments, also with the principles of the Revolution. Freed, manumitted. But this colony of North Carolina passed a statute saying that you cannot manumit your slaves without them having served in the Revolutionary War, meritorious service. So for 2 years, Moses Gordon lived as a free man. 2 years later, he was captured, sold back into slavery. Sold, ironically, to the Brigadier General William Skinner, who actually fought for North Carolina in the Revolutionary War. And so he spent Moses Gordon freed for 2 years, is enslaved. He freedom dreamed, to use Robin Kelly's wonderful phrase. He escaped. He escaped to Philadelphia. And for 10 years, he lived as a free man. But because of the Fugitive Slave Clause in the Constitution, because of the Fugitive Slave Act in 1793, he had to live a life with his looking over his shoulder. He got married. He had 4 kids, but he was captured, shackled, and was to be extradited back to North Carolina to William Skinner, because William Skinner believed Moses Gordon was a thief, Amy. Why? Because he stole himself. Right? And so this is a story of freedom snatching, right? Because in this country, because of that divided soul we talked about, white Americans finessed the division between America as a beacon of freedom and as a white republic by believing that they are the owners, the possessors of freedom to give and to take away. And so Moses Gordon's story for me in the book kind of telescopes that contradiction, that he experienced freedom, it's taken away, and then on the back of his manumission papers, in the Haverford, in the archive at Haverford College of John Parrish, a Quaker abolitionist, Parrish wrote on the back of Moses Gordon's manumission papers, he committed suicide rather than to return to slavery.
1: Freedom snatching versus freedom seeking.
0: Exactly.
1: I wanted to go to Frederick Douglass.

0: Douglas. Every July 4th holiday at Democracy Now, we play the late, great James Earl Jones reading Frederick Douglass's speech. But you go much further, and I learned so much. The words of Frederick Douglass, born into slavery around 1818, he becomes a key leader of the abolitionist movement. Interestingly, we were just in Belfast, Northern Ireland, and there was yet another statue to Frederick Douglass, who was in Ireland speaking. Well, on July 5th, 1852, in Rochester, New York, Frederick Douglass gave one of his most famous speeches. In fact, one of the names of your chapters is What to the Slave is Your 4th of July. He was addressing the Rochester's anti-slavery, and I was just in Rochester. I always say Rochester Anti-Slavery Society, women's. They said it's the Rochester Ladies Anti-Slavery Sewing Society.
1: Oh.
0: The legendary late actor, yes, James Earl Jones. I want to play just a little part of that as a precursor to what you're going to hear on Friday. And this was during a performance of Voices of a People's History of the United States, based on the late, great Howard Zinn's iconic book. This is an excerpt.
2: What to the American slave is your 4th of July? I answer, a day that reveals to him more than all other days of the year the gross injustice and cruelty to which he is a constant victim. To him, your celebration is a sham. Your boasted liberty, an unholy license. Your national greatness, swelling vanity. Your sounds of rejoicing are empty and heartless. Your denunciation of tyrants, brass-fronted impudence. Your shouts of liberty and equality, hollow mockery. Your prayers and hymns, your sermons and thanksgivings, with all your religious parade and solemnity, are to him mere bombast, fraud, deception, impiety, and hypocrisy. A thin veil to cover up crimes that would disgrace a nation of savages. There's not a nation of the earth guilty of practices more shocking and bloody than are the people of these United States at this very hour.
0: What to the slave is your 4th of July? That was James Earl Jones reading Frederick Douglass. To hear the whole speech, which is remarkable, you'll hear it on Friday at Democracy Now! Go to democracynow.org. Now, what I learned from you, Eddie, Professor Eddie Glaude, was the date. I just thought it was a July 4th weekend. It's when Frederick Douglass went to Rochester, July 5th, 1852. But you said, no, that date is key.
1: Yeah, so July 5th, even though, you know, the reasons for the July 5th, 1852 address may have to do with Sabbath and the like, but July 5th fits within the context of the history of black commemorations of freedom. So because, you know, there's this rumor that John Adams told King George at the moment of the founding, we will not be your Negroes. At the moment in which he's giving voice to an idea of freedom, it's based on this intimate understanding of unfreedom. So as the nation imagines itself as a beacon of freedom, as it imagines itself as the city on the hill, you have these black folk offering a counter story. So we used to celebrate January 1st, 1808. Why? The abolition of the transatlantic slave trade, a different story of freedom. Another date, August 1st, 1834. Why? West Indian Emancipation Day. That's it. July 5th. Why is July 5th so important? It's New York Abolition Day. It's the date that New York ended slavery. And so that used to be the most expansive of the commemorations. Then Juneteenth came. You know, June 19th, right? And so this is this tradition of black gatherings. Used to be preaching sermons, picnics, prayers, to give a counter story to freedom over and against a nation that supposedly imagines itself as the harbinger of freedom for the world.
0: Some people feared President Trump could cancel Juneteenth or maybe make Juneteenth June 14th, his birthday, rather than June 19th. And for people who aren't familiar with the history, explain the significance of June 19th.
1: So June 19th, 1865, is delayed freedom. Here in Galveston, Texas, under a tree, right, a general from the Union Army tells these slaves that they have been manumitted from 1863 with Lincoln's signature, the Emancipation Proclamation.
0: 2 years later.
1: 2 years later. It's an example of delayed freedom. And so it's also a moment, people seem to suggest, and I think this is true, that it's a moment in which the country can imagine itself untethered from the institution of slavery. That's why it's so significant for the nation. But I want to be clear. Even if Donald Trump had decided to cancel Juneteenth, it wouldn't have mattered. The state's recognition of the holiday, it wasn't the point. The celebration of Juneteenth by the United States as an example of its virtue isn't the point. The point is that these particular folk, this tradition, signified on the hypocrisy of the country. And I think this is really important. We don't need Donald Trump or J.D. Vance or Trumpist, right, to celebrate the extraordinary history of our journey in this place. Because oftentimes the nation invokes it just simply to feel good about itself, even though it's doing terrible things and horrible things in practice.
0: Let's talk about W.E.B. Du Bois, the
1: sure.
0: souls of black folk. And also it allows us to talk about the music
1: yeah.
0: that you commissioned for this book. And so it's a great reason to listen to the book because you get to hear the music. And I like to just hear your voice. Not everyone, by the way, reads their own books,
1: yeah.
0: but you do.
1: Yeah.
0: And you hear the power and the meaning of it in the way you express yourself. But talk about the souls of black folks, talk about double consciousness
1: yeah.
0: and more.
1: You know, it's one of the conceits of the book. I'm in conversation with Du Bois. He's haunting me. I'm thinking with him, along with James Baldwin. These two figures are in my head.
0: But tell us who W.E.B. Du Bois is.
1: W.E.B. Du Bois is the first African-American to receive a Ph.D. from Harvard University. But he's also, in so many ways, one of the most important intellectuals, black intellectuals in black letters, in American letters. He is, in so many ways, Amy, the founder of American sociology with his first book, The Philadelphia Negro. He engages in this mixed methodology of assessing and thinking about the black community in Philadelphia, introducing methods that would define the field of sociology here, trained in Germany and Harvard, one of the most educated Americans of his time. He wrote an important book in 1903 entitled The Souls of Black Folk. And it's a genre, mixed genre. It has sociology, it has history, it has fiction. It includes music. Each chapter is prefaced by bars of music of the sorrow songs, the slave spirituals. He's trying to suggest methodologically in that moment that in order to understand black life, in order to understand the complex relation of race and democracy, we're going to have to draw on a wide range of material. And in that text, Du Bois introduces the concept of double consciousness. This veil that separates the white world and black world results in black folks seeing themselves through the eyes of those who despise us. That veil, that double consciousness, right, then orients us to the country in a particular sort of way. It gives us a particular understanding of its contradictions. I'm saying in America, USA, that the double consciousness that Du Bois attributes to black folk is really a consequence of the double consciousness of the nation. That America experiences a kind of its divided soul, precisely as I said earlier, because it imagines itself at once as a beacon of freedom and as a white republic. And you can't hold those two things together without contradiction, without depositing a kind of madness at the heart of the country, which sends us spiraling through these cycles every generation, where we kind of think of ourselves at once as a place of freedom and, in another instance, as a white republic.
0: So talk about the music you commissioned.
1: Well, you know, I woke up at 3 o'clock in the morning, haunted, that witching hour, wanting music. I said, I need music in the text, but I don't want to just simply copy Du Bois. Right? I want something that's that doesn't show the music and then Western prose, but shows the complexity of who we are. So I had worked with the classical composer Joel Thompson before at the Colorado Music Festival. He had me reading Baldwin's words with a full symphony behind me. It was one of the most sublime experiences I've ever had. And so I texted him in this god-awful hour. He responded, and I said,
0: I wake up every day.
1: I said, I want you to respond to the, I want your music in my book. He said, sure, we can look at some pieces. He said, no. I want you to respond to the thesis of the book in music. And he gave me Anne Blue, and it's extraordinary. It's an extraordinary argument.
0: And describe it in words. We're going to play it again.
1: Yeah,
0: We're playing it in both our music groups.
1: It opens with a blue sonority, this ambivalence, where you kind of sadness and possibility there. And then you hear kind of America's songbook, right? But then it's kind of, you know, feel like a motherless child is in there. And then the upper registers and lower registers of the piano are going at each other. And whenever I hear it these days, I'm thinking about all of the bodies, all the dead, the consequence of America's craziness, of its madness. And then the last movement, it sounds hopeful, has the spiritual feeling, but then it ends with the blue sonority again, ambivalence at the crossroads. It's the thesis of the book. The opening epigraph to the book is from T.S. Eliot's East Coker. In my end is my beginning. And Joel found it with the blue sonority in the beginning and in the end.
0: We're talking to Eddie Glaude, author of America, USA, How Race Shadows the Nation's Anniversaries. In fact, it is one, the ending third book of a trilogy.
1: Yeah, I began, if I don't know if you recall, but I came on this show to talk about democracy in black. And that's when I introduced the Blank Out campaign. I think I was on with Michael Eric Dyson, and we were going back and forth. And Democracy in Black inaugurates my thinking. I introduced the value gap there. With my distinct talk of Baldwin and Begin Again, I introduced the lie there. Here, I'm trying to say that the value gap, this belief that some people, because of the color of their skin, ought to be valued more than others, and the lies we tell in order to justify that value gap, all emanate from the divided soul of the country, America, USA. And here we are in the 250th year, and we have to grapple with this madness still.
0: As we speak, the birthright citizenship Supreme Court decision has yet to be handed down. It might happen today. Mm-hmm. But I want to talk about what happened last week. The Supreme Court ruled 6-3 that the Trump administration can strip away protected status from 350,000 Haitians and over 6,000 Syrians who've been living and working lawfully in the United States under TPS, temporary protected status. In her dissent, Justice Kagan wrote, quote, "The evidence they've offered includes statements by the president so repellent and racially inflected that the majority declines to put them in print. The majority briefly replies that those remarks are not overtly racial, but it is hard to know what that means. Mm-hmm. Haitians are black, Norwegians and Swedes, not so much. The references of filth, disease, and primitiveness are shot through with racial stereotypes and tropes. It's hard to imagine the statements being made today of any white community. The statements fairly shout in their racial undertones and overtones alike that race entered into the president's resolve to remove Haitians from this country," end quote. And now we want to play a clip from White House Homeland Security Advisor Stephen Miller, who spoke to reporters right after the Supreme Court ruling. He's responding to a reporter's question on whether Haiti is a safe country for Haitians to return to.
3: For Haitians, absolutely.
4: Yes,
3: Haitians live in Haiti. It's not our position that Haitians should leave Haiti. I mean, it'd be crazy for us to say that Haitians couldn't live in Haiti. It's their country. Of course Haitians should live in Haiti.
0: So the State Department has issued a warning for people not to go to Haiti. And here they are sending, perhaps if they get their way, hundreds of thousands of Haitians, many who've lived here for decades. You extensively talk about this issue, whether we're talking about birthright citizenship, TPS, or stopping people from seeking political asylum on the U.S.-Mexico border.
1: Yeah, we have to name the devil that has us by the throat. Stephen Miller is a racist. He's a white nationalist. White nationalists have seized the federal government. Great replacement theory, right, motivates this immigration policy. It is, in fact, part of the justificatory language of the so-called legal decision or opinion that Justice Alito laid out. We need to call them for what they are. And in so many ways, this is an echo of the 1920s. Oftentimes, the United States, in order to secure its virtue, will say the monster is over in Germany, not understanding that the German monster was looking to the U.S. in the 1920s.
0: Explain.
1: So what I mean is that here is the moment. The Klan is reborn in 1915. Its basic motivation is rooted in a kind of nativism, a kind of true 100% Americanism, right? They want Nordic immigration, not those folk from the swarthy S-hole countries of Europe. The Italians, the suspicious Irish Papists and the like, they are really, in so many ways, right, thinking of the country as a white republic. Their seminal piece of legislation of the Klan, the one that they claimed most, they were most proud of, was the Johnson-Reed Immigration Act and Nationality Act of 1924, which laid clear the quotas, keeping the country white. Right. So much so, 1926, the 150th anniversary of the nation, the Klan was approved to have an annual convocation, its annual convention, convocation, on the grounds of the Philadelphia Exposition. They were going to celebrate the American flag and its 150th anniversary and burn a cross at the same time. These people are the inheritors of that legacy. They believe the country should be white. And what we see with TPS, what we see with the immigration policies, is an all-out assault, a twinned assault, Amy, on two fundamental pieces of legislation that changed the trajectory of the country. One, of course, was the Voting Rights Act of 1965. It's been gutted. The other, of course, is the Hart-Celler Act, Immigration and Nationality Act of 1965, which overturned the quotas of 1924 Immigration Act. This is a white nationalist agenda, and Stephen Miller and all of these folk are just simply rabid racist, and we need to call them for who they are.
0: And yet often Latinos are pitted against African Americans when it comes to immigration.
1: Right, and it has something to do with the proximity to whiteness. Baldwin writes about this in Search of Majority. You know, how can I put this? I say this in the book, that, and I'm using Derek Bell's language, Amy, oftentimes black folk are at the bottom of the well. We function like gold to money. What do I mean by that? Because we're at the bottom, we now know what whiteness means. We now know what white racial hierarchy means. And so it's one's proximity to the bottom that everyone is trying to say, we're not them. And so there's a sense in which the way in which the racial hierarchy in the United States works, you have some folk who believe that some kind of being adjacent to whiteness will somehow, shall we say, protect one from its a more ugly implications.
0: As we begin to wrap up, Professor Glaude, what do you want people to think about this week as we move into the 250th anniversary?
1: Yeah, you know, first of all, let me just thank you for giving me so much time. I really appreciate, and I'm so honored because I've been watching you for so long, and you just do such amazing work. What do I want? It's not complex. Oftentimes, we think of these issues as complex. It's just like, you know, it's basic. You don't kill babies. You don't bomb innocent babies. That's not a complex political issue, right? This isn't complex. You got to make a choice. Either you're going to be a beacon of freedom, and we can debate what that means, or you're going to be a white republic. It can't be both. So just make a choice.
0: And finally, you have been researching this book for years. What surprised you most? Or you can talk about a few surprises.
1: No, it's just the repetition, the haunting. You know, Moses Gordon surprised me. The Klan. There's a piece in the North American Review published by the Grand Wizard of the KKK in 1926. Scholars are responding to the Grand Wizard of the KKK. Princeton professor in politics, rabbis from Jewish synagogue, W.E.B. Du Bois. And what you see are the parallels. The KKK Grand Wizard is saying, we can't teach our kids what we want. These folks are diluting America. Sounds exactly like what we're hearing today. And Du Bois writes a response entitled The Shape of Fear. And in The Shape of Fear, he says, the power of the KKK resides in its lies. And he argues the lies are choking the life out of democracy. And here we are in 2026 in the 250th year, drowning in lies.
0: Finally, you are a university professor. Do you think universities can recover, for example, when we're talking about issues of DEI and explain what that is and what has been taken away?
1: Diversity, equity, and inclusion, the idea that the university should reflect the vast diversity of the population of the United States, that we should give people, no matter their class, race, or gender, or ability, the possibility to acquire a kind of capital to make their dreams a reality. There's been all out assault on that. A lot of these universities, Amy, are using Trumpism as a cover to roll back things that they wanted to roll back. They're capitulating. They're the great, I call it in the book, the great capitulation. It's an echo of what Frederick Douglass saw when he saw the American Missionary Association suddenly finding itself in cahoots with those who were former slaveholders. He called them the apostles of forgetfulness. And here we are in this moment. So unless they find courage, unless they make a choice, we will have to bear the brunt or the burden of their decisions.
0: Professor Eddie Glaud, African American studies historian at Princeton University. His book is just out, America, USA, How Race Shadows the Nation's Anniversaries. Required reading for this weekend. Coming up, a new StoryCorps NPR oral history project. It's called Connect 250. We'll speak with StoryCorps founder Dave Isay. But first, a little more of the music commissioned by Professor Glaud for America USA.

0: Turned Blue, composed by Joel Thompson, performed by UDC professor Leah Claiborne, the song commissioned for the book America USA, commissioned by Eddie Gloud Jr., audio courtesy of Crown. This is Democracy Now!, democracynow.org. I'm Amy Goodman. Critics are accusing President Trump of exploiting the 250th anniversary of U.S. independence from Britain for his own personal advancement. So far, he's hosted a UFC Ultimate Fighting Championship event on the White House lawn that raised questions of political profiteering and conflicts of interest. Last week, Trump kicked off a bonanza on the National Mall in Washington called a Great American State Fair, featuring a gleaming portrait of himself. And on Friday, Trump unveiled an updated design for a proposed commemorative U.S. passport with a large image of himself superimposed on the Declaration of Independence. Well, our next guest is celebrating the nation's independence a little differently. StoryCorps founder Dave Isay's latest effort asks Americans to do something increasingly rare, connect with someone they've never met, and have a real conversation. The initiative is called Connect 250, created by StoryCorps in partnership with NPR's Morning Edition, and invites strangers from across the country to interview each other about their lives, families, and formative life experiences. Here's a video explaining how it works.
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0: Well, pre-registrations open now. The recording portal opens July 7th. For more, we're joined by Dave Isay, the Peabody Award-winning radio producer, MacArthur Genius Fellow, founder of StoryCorps, author of numerous books on the power of listening and oral history, got his start at WBAI. Pacifica Radio in New York. Dave, welcome back to Democracy Now! If you can just explain what Connect 250 is.
2: Sure. And I just want to clarify, I got my start with Amy Goodman, not just at BAI. So Connect 250 is, as we were underwhelmed by everything that was going on for 250, kind of like what you said, and decided to try to do something that was built to last. So we are building this. This is all very recent. We started about a month ago, and we're building a platform very quickly, as you said, Connect 250, where you can come and meet a stranger. It's kind of like a dating app, and then record an interview for 40 minutes. It goes to the Library of Congress. So it's a standard StoryCorps interview.
0: Yes. Do you have to have the stranger with you? They wouldn't be
2: no stranger.
0: If you did. You just sign up.
2: You match yourself with a stranger. You can see a whole bunch of different bios and the first name and where they live. And then you say, okay, I want to talk to this person. And then if they want to talk to you, you're paired up and you do this video interview on a protected platform. Like, I could imagine that people would think this is a little bit scary, but it's unbelievably fun. As you know, I was talking to the guy who founded StoryCorps with me, who saw you in Providence over the weekend. And he reminded me that when I started StoryCorps, he said, why are you doing this? And I said, I want everybody to know what it feels like to get to interview someone, to have that like amazing feeling of honoring someone by listening to their story. So this is kind of the ultimate expression of that. And we are open for pre-registration now. So we want everybody who listens to Democracy Now! To pre-register at connect250.org. We've had thousands and thousands of people pre-register so far. And we want to create something that's going to last until 350.
0: So for people who don't know what StoryCorps is, explain. And the fact that it's being archived now by the Library of Congress, is that also true for Connect 250?
2: Everything goes to the Library of Congress. Yeah, we've had about 750,000 people participate. And again, very much in the spirit of this whole thing is very much in the spirit of Amy Goodman. We have booths across the country where you can come and listen to a loved
0: booths,
2: one.
0: Booths, not booths.
2: Booths. Booths, yes, not booths. And you listen, you have a conversation with, say, your grandmother for 40 minutes, and at the end of the interview, it goes to the Library of Congress. So this is a little bit different because it's strangers talking to each other. But as you know, it's a beautiful thing. I mean, why are we alive if not to take a little bit of a risk and to get to know people who we might not otherwise get the chance to talk to?
0: And isn't it equal? You interview each other.
2: Yes. Yeah, and you ask those great StoryCorps questions. You know, who's kindest to you in your life? How do you want to be remembered? It's actually a very hopeful project. StoryCorps as a whole, 750,000 people across the country. And we have these facilitators who bear witness to these interviews. And to a person, if you ask them what they've learned, they give a version of the Anne Frank quote that people are basically good. So it's something we have to hold on to hope. We have to hold on to hope. And StoryCorps, I think, is a hope machine and a love machine, and I just hope everybody participates.
0: And they go to?
2: They go to connect250.org to pre-register right now, and then you'll get, the portal opens on July 7th, and you'll get to do your interview July 7th through the end of July.
0: Dave, thanks so much for coming in and for your creativity and all of your work. Dave Isay, founder of StoryCorps. The new project is called Connect 250. Oh, and Democracy Now! Is job openings. Go to democracynow.org. I'm Amy Goodman. Thanks so much for joining us.
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2: Larry Kensington here. On this Kensington's Premium Blend, the musical mix runs the gamut from virtuoso ukulele, fiddle, and guitar performances, to a touch of world music, to jazz and classical piano, and the work of several singer-songwriters. Hawaiian native Jake Shimabukuro plays themes from Walt Disney movies on his ukulele, and ex-Beach Boy Brian Wilson sings a famous Disney number. You'll also hear the traditional Irish fiddle sound of Martin Hayes, jazz piano by Neil Cowley from the UK, and the Italian classical pianist Marta Tacconi. The Afro-Celt sound system with special guest Peter Gabriel brings you its fusion of folk rock and Afrobeat pop. And the rest of the playlist offers you the work of Coldplay, Sean Colvin, Edie Brickell, Aaron Lee Tansgen, American guitarist Dominic Miller, and the Canadian musician who was the one-time lead guitarist for Bob Dylan's backing band, Robbie Robertson. The ukulele is often viewed as a toy, a novelty, or merely an accessory, rather than as a serious musical instrument. The one ukulele player who has absolutely torched those misconceptions with his remarkable playing is Honolulu native Jake Shimabukuro, who was 4 years old when he began to play the ukulele and is now often referred to as the Jimi Hendrix of the ukulele, combining great chops with an always innovative spirit. Shimabukuro has collaborated with a stunning array of performers, Bette Midler, Yo-Yo Ma, Ziggy Marley, Mick Fleetwood, and a number of symphony orchestras worldwide. In 2012, he recorded an album of songs first introduced in Walt Disney movies, including this one written by Hans Zimmer and Klaus Badelt for the first movie in the Pirates of the Caribbean series, The Curse of the Black Pearl. He's a pirate, played by Jake Shimabukuro.

Giancarlo Aquilanti is an Italian-born composer and academic who has taught at Stanford University in California for many years and written a wide range of accessible music. You just heard the pianist Marta Tacconi play Sunday Evening in L.A., a jazz-influenced tribute to Los Angeles from Aquilanti's Sweet Americana. Before that, a 2011 recording by Brian Wilson of the song Jiminy Cricket introduced in Walt Disney's Pinocchio in 1940, When You Wish Upon a Star. The remarkable ukulele player Jake Shimabukuro started the set with a later Disney number, He's a Pirate, from The Curse of the Black Pearl. Shimabukuro's performance is from 2012. And you also heard the Irish fiddler Martin Hayes with his quartet play the traditional Brendan's Reel from 2017. Jake Shimabukuro will be back later, and on Kensington's Premium Blend, you'll also hear from Coldplay, Sean Colvin, and Robbie Robertson. I'm Larry Kensington. There is a theory that ancient nomadic Celts lived in Africa before migrating to Western Europe and settling in Scotland and Ireland. In the mid-1990s, English musician and record producer Simon Emerson founded a group that fused electronic music with the traditional sounds and rhythms of Celtic and West African music. From the beginning, the Afro-Celt sound system, as the group is known, collaborated with a wide range of guest artists, including, in 2001, singer-songwriter Peter Gabriel.

The color yellow has several negative connotations. Cowards are called yellow, and there's yellow journalism, yellow fever, and a yellow card if you commit a foul in soccer. But for the group Coldplay, yellow is a lovely color, the color of stars in the night sky, and the title of that British band's first hit from 2000. Yellow is from the Coldplay album Parachutes. The piece in the middle of the set is based on a prelude in C minor by Johann Sebastian Bach. The Neil Cowley Trio from Great Britain turned it into a largely improvised piece called Emma's Video Shop, which I think is a fictitious location somewhere in London. The Afro-Celt Sound System with special guest Peter Gabriel opened the set with When You're Falling, recorded in 2001. Larry Kensington here, continuing this Kensington's Premium Blend with a song by Aaron Lee Tasjan, who comes from New Albany, Ohio, a suburb of Columbus, where I produce this program every week. Tasjan has become known for the witty storytelling lyrics of his songs and his versatile guitar work. There's a hard rock edge to this song of 2014 that tells a little story about some bad personal indulgences. Drugs and Junk Food is the title of the song by Aaron Lee Tasjan.

The melody of that song that Paul Simon wrote in 1972 is based on the same melody that Johann Sebastian Bach used in his St. Matthew Passion back in 1727, an old German hymn that goes back to the 16th century. Sean Colvin just did her lovely cover of that Paul Simon song, American Tune, recorded in 2015. Proceeding was American guitarist Dominic Miller, perhaps best known for his long association with the English singer and musician Sting. Miller wrote and recorded his piece Tisane, which is another name for herbal tea, in 2017 for his album Silent Light. A song about things not quite as innocuous as herbal tea began the set. A bit of incisive psychological commentary from 2014, the song called Drugs and Junk Food from singer-songwriter Aaron Lee Tasjan. I'm Larry Kensington. Now, after just mentioning Paul Simon, I have a song next by the woman who married him back in 1992 and is still his spouse, Edie Brickell, who first came on the scene in the late 1980s with the group New Bohemians. In 1994, Brickell recorded her first ever solo album, Picture Perfect Morning, which Paul Simon produced. The album opens with this minor key rocker, Tomorrow Comes, by Edie Brickell, as Kensington's Premium Blend continues.

Ukulele wizard Jake Shimabukuro recorded his album Ukulele Disney in 2012, and it includes his performance of the song introduced by Dick Van Dyke in the 1964 musical film Mary Poppins, Chim Chim Cheree, written by brothers Robert and Richard Sherman, won an Oscar in 1965 for Best Original Song. The other half of the set came from 1994, Edie Brickell with Tomorrow Comes, taken from her solo album Picture Perfect Morning. I have one last song now to close out this Kensington's Premium Blend, by the Canadian musician who was the leader of The Band, the group that started out as Bob Dylan's backing unit before forging an identity all its own in the late 1960s and into the 1970s. Robbie Robertson would gravitate away from the mainstream in his later career, working as a composer of music for the movies of Martin Scorsese, and exploring his Native American heritage. Robertson's mother was part Mohawk, part Cayuga. This track is from Robertson's 1998 album, Contact from the Underworld of Red Boy, the album that combines elements of electronica with elements of Aboriginal Canadian music.

Unbound is the title of that song, co-written and performed by Robbie Robertson from his 1998 album, in which he pays tribute to and draws upon his Native American heritage. The haunting background vocals were by Caroline McKendrick. Time to say goodbye to another of my weekly creations, this time Kensington's Premium Blend Program number 303. I'm Larry Kensington, and it's also time to remind you that you can stream or download past KPB episodes for free. 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I produce every one of my programs in conjunction with FM Community Station, WGRN, in Ohio's capital city of Columbus. 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

Oh boy, that last song that R2DJ started playing sounds like a song that many of you would really enjoy. And also myself, I would probably enjoy that song too. But here I am, DJ Vernon P on this Vernon P World Show on this beautiful, yes, beautiful Monday night, interrupting said song with some Groove Armada. It's time to start this show. Try to liven things up a little bit. I don't know, maybe a lot of you out there have been livened up and been recreating in the rain. We did that last night. We did a loop around Arctic Valley. It was so great. It started on the Muckluck Marston Trail, ended up summoning a rendezvous, and then coming back down through Arctic Valley Ski Resort. It was beautiful and rainy and windy and then sunshiny and fantastically fairyland-like. Well, yeah, so tonight's show is mostly inspired by one of my favorite DJs, and her name is Lola Palmer. Talk a little bit more about her later in the show, but first off, let's have a round of applause for Larry Kensington's number 303 premium blend. He's so good. I learned about a couple great artists on his show in the last half hour, such as Edie Brickell, Afro Kilt Sound System, which has some Peter Gabriel flair going on in there. Jake Shimabukuro, whom I have played on the show in the past, and of course, the song Yellow by Coldplay. Who doesn't love it? Come on. I admit it. I like it. It's a great song. Speaking of Yellow, we're starting off tonight with a song called Yellow by Ken. It's going to be beady tonight. Come on along with me.

that, everybody. That's what you're in for tonight on this Vernon Puoral show. Good music to drive home to, I reckon. Started off with Phogma by Groove Armada, and then I played Yellow by Ken, K-H-E-N. After that was Good Touch by Cats and Dogs versus Phil Weeks. The last one there was The Ginning by Stavroz. As mentioned, this show is inspired by one of my favorite DJs, Lola Palmer. She is known for deep house, playing deep house sets, hours and hours of deep house sets. And everyone that I've heard, 98% of all the mixes that I've heard from her have been just fantastical. And I've learned about new artists while listening to her sets. She's great. Come back with a little more on her later. First, I want to let you know that Alyeska Resort supports operations of KEUL. Some of our volunteers work for the resort. KEUL thanks Alyeska Resort for hosting our transmitter. Let's see who this is real quick. Let me turn it up for a second.

what a perfect time to stop talking. This is Six Underground by Sneaker Pimps, the Perfecto dub. Knew I recognized it from somewheres. It's good. So like I said, it's inspired the show tonight by Lilla Palmer. But I'll play some, you know, different kind of stuff, like that last song I played in the first set, The Ginning by Stavroz. That was a little fast to be considered deep house. So I'll go back and forth here and in between and all over the place. Come on along with me.

yeah. You are tuned in to the sweet sounds of DJ Vernie P on this Vernie P World Show on this beautiful Monday night. Indeed, it is beautiful. We need the water to make the green. Started that set off with the perfect dub of Six Underground by Sneaker Pimps. Second in that set was Get Lost by Deep Active Sound. Middle was Après Ski Nautique by Gab Rome, Rome with an H. After that, picked it up just a little bit with Romance by Romaria. This gem right here is M. Pessoa by Nutia. 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They are open daily, serving chocolate dipped ice cream, frozen bananas, and AK Dog ice cream. The Hope Ice Cream Parlor delivers to campsites and caters to special occasions. Their phone number is 530-687-2266. They are on Facebook at Hope Ice Cream Parlor. Keeping on with that deep beat.

All right. Slowing it down a little bit for a Bake for Artists. Break for Artists. We're not doing breaks tonight. We're doing Deep House, inspired by Lola Palmer. She's awesome. Started off that last set there with M. Pessoa by Nutia. After that was Would You Believe by Cats and Dogs and Jono McCleary. Middle of that set was Colorful Dream by Satori. After that was Jardin by Agoria and Jacques. And then got a little bit wild with Kashmir by Gab Rome. You're tuned in to the Vernon P. Worrell Show on this listener-supported Glacier City Radio. 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Phone number here in the station is Ski City 754-2489. Be playing for another hour for ya. Got some deep house grooves going on, beats. I love it.

I try to make that as smooth as possible. All right. Well, if you didn't know, couldn't tell, a little bit of shooting from the hip tonight. Even though the show was inspired by Lil Palmer. We're freeballing it. Well, speaking of that, I'd like to tell you that the Summer Speaker Series is full on. Four Valleys is hosting a Summer Speaker Series. 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Visit fourvalleys.org for the specific time and location of each event. The next speaker and topic in the series will be July 22nd, Kate Mohat, U.S. Forest Service botanist. Talk is titled Forest and Peatland Plants. July 22nd, Four Valleys, Summer Speaker Series. All right, figure out what I'm playing next here. Keep this vibe alive.

Boy, almost didn't make it back in time. The seconds, they fly by. As do the years. Let me tell you what I played in that last set. Started off with Sunshine's Theme Remix by Dub Tribe Sound System. After that was Mono 2 by Nu, the B. Svensson remix. Middle of that set was Yurar Yurar by Marco Tegu. After that was Una Matia by Hrak. Last song you heard was Louis XIV by Zeit Verschiebung, the Tache remix. 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

Ah, yes, everyone. That lovely, dreamy gem right there, right here, right now, is Wet State by Claude Von Stroke and Nala on this Vernon P. Worrell show. Tell you what, I've really been enjoying this show. I love it. I love electronic music. Stated, disclaimed, proclaimed. Started that set off with Nightwind by Island Man. After that was O Pato by Destino and Yuxek. After that song was A Little Fun by Husa and Zayada. Middle of that last set was Another World by Akabu and Andre Lodeman. And then you had I'll tell you what, I know grammar, epic sandwich, starting with Leela by Sam Schur. Middle of the sandwich was Whispers of the Desert by Gaston Lopez, and then right back around to Leela by Sam Schur. I thought that was pretty good. I was proud of myself. The last one there you heard, as mentioned, was Wet State by Claude Van Stroke and Nala. I want to let you know that Alyeska Resort supports operations of KEUL. Some of our volunteers work for the resort. KEUL thanks Alyeska Resort for hosting our transmitter. Also, there's a Sunday Market music series, Girdwood Family Vibes. Woohoo! At the Girdwood Sunday Market, 11 to 4 p.m., music at noon in the Town Square Park. There's parking at Home Grand Place. Yesterday was Brooke Lavender, and next week is Ben Heller of Raised by Elephants. And we got some Jesse Mabin, Lincoln Mafe, Jeremy Cerruti, Randy Altermat, Claire Flash, and Kat Moore on August 9th. Matthew Bennett of Black Barrel and the Bad Men on August 16th. Every Sunday, 11 to 4 p.m. Music at noon, Sunday Market Series in the Town Square Park. Reckon this is some underworld right here. One of my favorite electronic bands, Eva. Lots of music going on in this valley. Summit Jack Spratt. 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Next one up is July 2nd, Baker. After that is Maddie and Friends. We got some Natalie Gelman, Sedona, Maddie and Friends again on 7:30. Up a Mountain on 8/6/26. Finishing off the season with Jake Waite, Jackspratt Music, Thursdays, summer 2026. That's this year. That's this summer. If you looked outside and you weren't from here, you would say, ooh, this is spring. But I reckon we're in summer right now here in this rainforest. It's beautiful out there. So luscious green. Luscious state. Tell you what. I'm playing music inspired by Lola Palmer, my favorite DJ. She likes deep house. And she is an excellent, superb crate digger of deep house, in my opinion, because I like her style. Lola Palmer, this is Underworld. I am going to play another song, and then I'll chat at you real quick and probably go into just a little bit of overtime because I'm having a good time.

All right, everybody. You know this is the Vernie P. Worrell Show with your host, DJ Vernie P. I play an eclectic mix of musical genres similar to a box of chocolates. 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

Holy moly, what a long set right there. I guess someone's having fun. I hope you all are too. Thanks for tuning in to the Vernon P. Worrell Show. I'm your host, DJ Vernon P. Playing eclectic mix of music similar to a box of chocolates. I think last time I played was Blue Jazz, wherein there was much Madeline Peru, Melody Gardot, some Muddy Waters, R.L. Burnside, Cedric Burnside, the famous Thunderbirds, Jimmy Duck Holmes, if you don't even know, Radio Moscow. That was the last time I played. And then the time before that, I played Happy Music. Was that Happy Music? Yeah, it was. Yep. Phoenix, Neil Young, Bros, Dave Matthews Band, The Broken Bones, Luther Dickinson, Neil Francis, Boombox, lots of happy music, a band called Golf Trip, sure, why not? Man, that was a long set. This is a good part of the song, so I'm going to be quiet just for a few minutes and I'll get back at you.

Oh, yeah, that's right. That's right. Here on the Vernon P. Worrell Show, I played the Little Willies. Have played Jesse May Hemphill. And also, in that last set, I started off with, oh, good golly gee, Solar System by Underworld. After that was Golden Spree by Iori. I played Mirage by Sam Schur. In a Blink of an Eye by Satori. I hope you had it super loud during that show. That song. Because it was a good one. Play loud. After that was Fluminense, the Bud Mix by Jorge Huick and Lost Desert. After that was Familiar Feeling by Maloko, the Martin Buttrich remix. After that one was Departure by Test Flight. And Enough Love to Hate It by Martin Buttrich. And then I played Snow Tiger by Eli Nisson, Microbioma by Gab Rome and Mark Allo, Table by Hrog Mikkel. That was the Hobda remix. And after that was 3 a.m. by Addison. Not quite sure what this is, but it's a little out of Lola Palmer's league in the deep house genre, but I'm gonna let it play out and then put you to bed here real quick after 10-ish. All right.

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Our phone number is Ski City 754-2489. You've been tuned into, oh my gosh, 3 hours of the Vernon P. Worrell Show. I'm your host, DJ Vernie P. I play an eclectic mix of musical genres similar to Box of Chocolates. Never know what you're gonna get. How many times I gotta tell you?

Oh boy, a bit of a scramble on that last transition there. I think that means that it's probably time to go to bed. To put you to bed. But of course I'll do that in a soft fashion. That last song there was Wizard of Love by Blondish. Before that I played Aldebaran by Hrach and Armen Miran. Middle of that last set was I'm Having Illusions by Deep Active Sound and Lena Grigg. Third in that set was The Secret Drum of Puiti by Nihi, remixed by Turu Anasi. Second in that set was How Many Times by Steve Darko and Claude Von Stroke. Wasn't able to figure out what I played the last time I spoke to you. That's how it is. Shooting from the hip sometimes on this show. Gotta start slowing it down here. Yeah, maybe one or two more songs and I'm out. Current update on the tennis court, skate park, and playground. It's wet.

Yeah. Well, this Iori and Kaw song chills us out here. I want to let you know that Scott and Wesley Garish Library at 250 Egloff Drive, they are open. The library is open from Tuesday to Saturday, 10 a.m. to 6 p.m. They're closed on Sunday and closed on Monday. Let's see here. That's what I got to tell you about Scott and Wesley Garish Library. You can find out more information if you call 907-343-4024. I got one of my favorite songs coming up here by Underworld. It's gonna chill you out, baby.

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Once again, thanks for tuning in, everybody, on this beautiful Monday night. Looks like it might be a little bit rainy over Forest Fair, but hey, that's all right. We'll show up, support everyone that comes out to play, and be safe. Be safe, everyone. Last set, I played Wizard of Love by Blondish, Our Mutual Friend by Iori, and this one right here is Best Mam Goo Ever by Underworld. We now join a program in progress, Dirty Laundry, Indie, Shoegaze, Trip Hop, Electronic, Alternative, Dream Pop, and other genres. Karen Hazelwood discovers and plays music from artists all over the world, from Germany to Iceland, London to the US. It may be wild or gentle, haunting or chilling. Something is bound to move you. Nothing conventional played here. Good night.

And you heard Square Root of None from Audio Tree and Ulrika Spacek, from Kruder and Dorfmeister with their song High Noon. Flying on 747 from Kid Loco. And then two from Tricky. The first was with Mitch Sanders, and the song was Because I Don't Know. And the second was also Tricky with Marta, and the song Out of Place. And the last was from Chocolate Caliente with the

0: song Chan Chan. And you've been listening to Dirty Laundry with Karen, coming from KXCR, Florence, Oregon. Let's begin with Yes Baby Yes from Mo Horizons.
1: Ladies and gentlemen, many songs have been written, and this is one of them.

Puddles, a 07 remix from Not For Radio. Hiding Haste from We Are Not Friends and Next Time, and Silence from E Mantra. And you've been listening to Dirty Laundry with Karen, coming from KXCR, Florence, Oregon. I wish I could see some of your faces, but I wouldn't necessarily want you to see mine. No, I'm just kidding. Oh, I know. I was going to give you a way for you to contact me, if you wish, with any songs that you think I might like, any new groups, any old groups. I'm really open to all kinds of music, and it would be great to share it. So you can contact me at Karen with a K at KXCR.net. In the meantime, we've come to the end of the show, and I get to play one more song from the group Uncle, another of my very favorite groups, and their song is called Invasion. In the meantime, thank you again for tuning in to KXCR and Dirty Laundry, and I will come back next week with some more music. So I hope you'll join me then. Have a great, great week.

0: One, two, three. Hey there, folks. We're Ida Viper. We came all the way from Portland, Oregon, just to play some gigs, go mushing, and listen to KEUL 88.9 Girdwood.
1: 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This is Random Task Collective coming in from Canada. How's it going? Enjoying the day? Sun outside? That's all good. We just wanted to say thank you for listening on 88.9 KUL.

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1: This evening's Late Night Underground features Deep Threes with Jay, eclectic instrumental soundscapes that feature a wide range of jazz, electronic, soundtrack, modern, classical, and experimental. Greeting us with music, Jay will appear shortly.

Latore Fioravante with a piece that started off brightly, then transformed into a bluer mood, Chrysalide, or Chrysalis, from the 2014 release on Alpha Music, Traditore. You're staying true to Deep Threes. I'm Jay. Jeff Aona says that embracing electronic music has made him more open-minded since his early days of playing shred metal on his guitar. You might still detect a slightly sinister undertone as we start this set with Just, from Jeff's 2014 album, Pairidolia.

Reiichi Sakamoto with Museum from his original soundtrack to the 1998 BBC film Love is the Devil, playing us into Who Dosed, singing about the isolation of the trespasser from the 2009 album Trapeze, here on Deep Threes.

Jeff Iona began our set with Just from Pieri Dolia. Maya Hersey observed that a human being is a human dreaming from the Sequencer 8 compilation. Martin Alejandro Fumarola gave us the sounds of the wandering spider. It's inspired by the World Wide Web of 1995 for Travels of the Spider, electroacoustic music from Argentina. The Paraphernalia 150C collection yielded a Sobe 13 by the Gymnosophists. Then we were off to the Night City and the arena of electronic music's Free Electrons Volume 2 collection with the song Via Mortal. The name of the show is Deep Threes. My name is Jay. I leave you for this hour with Cederstrom. And really? I am. From Transiental. You can check out show archives and playlists on the website d3s.fm. Stay close for more music. Thanks.

0: right. 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
4: Hi, I'm Riley Woodford for the Alaska Department of Fish and Game.
3: On a chilly fall day in the southeast Alaska rainforest, three fish and game researchers have captured a brown bear in a foot snare. The bear is not happy, but he settles down when he's darted with an immobilizing drug. An hour later, he's free and back to roaming the forest, equipped with a GPS collar that will enable biologists to track his movements over the coming year. In coastal areas of Alaska, bears like this are called brown bears, and in most parts of Alaska, they're called grizzly bears. They are the same animal, Ursus arctus. The Kodiak brown bear is recognized as a subspecies. 100 years ago, there were dozens of subspecies of grizzly bears. But as understanding of genetics and taxonomy improved, all the other grizzly bear subspecies were merged into a single species, Ursus arctos. That scientific name translates as bear, bear. Ursus is the Latin word for bear. Arctos is the Greek word for bear. And it's also the origin of the word Arctic. The ancient Greeks were astute astronomers, and they noted that a constellation that they called Arctos Megal, the Great Bear, circled a north star, known as the Polar Star. We know that constellation as the Big Dipper, or Ursa Major. Those Greeks had no way of knowing that there was also a species of Arctic bear in the north, now known as the Polar Bear. For Sounds Wild, I'm Riley Woodford.

Tony Deuce, taking a shortcut through a wormhole from his 2014 album on Rush's MNMN label, Particle Physics. You're now moving forward in linear time with Deep Threes. I'm Jay. Kabeya is the name of a small city in the Central African Republic, near the border with Chad, as well as places in nearby Niger and faraway Kazakhstan. The liner notes to Anthony Coleman's 2007 album for New World Records, Lapidation, compares the king of Kabeya to musical references as diverse as Stravinsky and Duke Ellington. And so we begin our set.

0: poker is rare.
1: In what way?
0: The deal goes
2: you
0: quiet.
2: Mean passing the
1: yeah. The dealing goes quiet.
0: How's that in all other games?
2: You mean card
0: all
2: games?
0: These people play.
2: The deal means sports.
0: Especially sports.
1: So what's the difference?
2: Vehicle counterclock.
1: For example?
0: No exception. None.
2: Baseball.
0: Running the base and the defensive line.
1: That's a hard one.
0: They just paid
2: swinging
0: attention.
2: The bat.
1: Some bet left out.
0: Too many.
1: They're switching.
0: And either one.
2: Well, figure skating.
0: What about
2: but
0: jumps? Name it
2: all. All kinds of skating.
1: The ring skating.
0: I'm not sure about
2: could
0: that.
2: Could be otherwise.
0: Could be exception.
2: The
0: they could be ambidextrous.
1: That's
0: dangerous.
1: Why they're the great ones.
2: Another
1: racing, obviously.
0: The horses, the dogs. Don't forget dressage.
2: Try to mix it up.
0: Not success.
3: The horses. Don't care.
1: You wouldn't think
0: but
1: so.
0: Can't know.
2: Until they start a talk.
1: And whatever else.
0: Whatever race.
1: You
0: watch the Olympics. And the marathon.
2: I'll check that one out.
0: And the high.
1: Yeah, if you watch closely.
0: Name another one.
2: Football, I think.
1: Hard to believe.
0: Yeah, the exceptions are hard.
1: There's the short flat
2: to
1: the right.
0: But there's left hand.
2: Hard to defend.
0: Tennis and ping pong.
1: I'll check that one out.
2: Think like a player.
1: But there's always left
0: hand. Half and full.
1: What about
2: you
1: soccer?
2: The details.
0: I don't watch much.
1: Because you're American. Pool and billiards.
0: I'll give you
2: but
0: that
2: it's
0: one.
2: Arguable.
1: Being right
0: there's
1: hand.
0: Always that.
1: Yeah, that's a big question.
0: It's arguable.
2: Other card game.
0: For instance, blackjack.
1: I'll check it out on TV.
0: Other things?
2: Well, how about reading?
1: Got me there.
0: And there's handshaking.
1: But most of us are
2: doesn't
1: right-handed.
2: Explain.
0: And the left hand is sinister.
2: Yeah, that's what it
0: and
2: means.
0: And it's thought dirty sometimes.
1: I have a friend,
2: and I'll bet this is in
1: at
2: India.
1: A very big party.
0: Reached out with his left hand.
1: The conversation all stopped.
2: I can almost see
0: his roll.
1: Just stopped. Froze like a freeze frame.
0: Must be hard to leave.
2: Stay out of here.
1: You drink
0: eat
1: with, your,
0: with
1: right.
0: Your left.
1: Emily Post, say that.
0: Emily, whoever
1: is reading again.
2: We didn't finish.
1: There's a problem.
2: The crawl.
0: It's hard
2: TV.
0: To make it go from left to
2: it's
0: right.
2: It's designed that way.
1: To conform, to read.
0: Give me another.
1: Just look over
2: yes,
1: your shoulder.
2: What you
0: stirring the soup.
2: It must go both
1: or blowing the candles
2: I'll
1: out.
2: I'll pay some
1: it
2: attention.
1: It might be an exception.
2: Well, there's drive.
0: Left turns more special.
1: The right turns scary.
2: Always seems harder.
0: Never thought of that.
1: I think it's deep.
2: You mean the cross brain.
0: Right brain is musical.
2: The left brain is visual.
1: The left brain is
0: you can't
1: logical.
0: Turn it off.
1: The so-called visual mode is in illogical.
0: Yeah, I read that.
1: That guy knew something.
2: And he couldn't see.
1: Chicken and egg problem.
2: You think that we just taught ourselves.
0: Why would we do
2: that's
0: that?
2: What I'm wondering.
1: Got to be one way.
0: Or not.
1: That makes no sense.
2: Anthropologically.
0: Why would it matter?
2: Well, that's a question.
1: Maybe it's symmetry.
2: Sure. That would be boring.
1: It's sure boring.
0: Comes down to the sun.
1: And which way are you facing?
2: Which way's the way?
0: So maybe
1: you
0: true.
1: Mean we started in Africa.
2: This gives me a headache.
0: I know what you mean.
2: Maybe Atlantis.
1: Man, be serious.
0: Plato was a serious.
1: He was brief.
0: He got it all set.
1: From the Egyptians.
2: Yeah, they figured it out.
1: They're ambidextrous.
2: They married their sisters.
0: Just one that we know.
2: How do you know?
1: I read books.
0: What did they do with it?
1: Erased him entirely.
2: So the problem is class.
0: Yeah, they run clockwise.
2: That'll do
1: otherwise,
2: it.
1: It'd be different.
2: Right. We could make clocks run backwards.
1: You think that would solve it?
0: Well,
1: don't look at the clock.
2: Look at the mirror.
0: That's about age.
1: So what is it?
2: Right.
0: Turning the knob.
2: That's an exception.
1: Right.
0: If you can see that.
1: And that's about aging.
0: Piano, please.
1: Let's drop the subject.
2: I was just asking.
1: Asking spoils everything.
2: You better jump.

Oh.

Bonaparte,

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The tree fairies immediately went to the Buddha for advice. "Keep away from lonely trees," he advised them. "If you like, you could all move in around my tree here in the forest. That would be the best for everyone."

Some of the tree fairies took the Buddha's advice. Others, however, had other ideas. "It's no good up here in the forest," they argued. "The pickings are far better down on the plains, near the towns and villages of men. Let's settle down there."

A large number of years went by, and everything seemed to be going well for everyone. Then, quite suddenly, an almighty storm blasted the country from mountains to sea. Even the oldest and strongest trees, whose boles were enormously thick and whose great roots twined deeply into the bowels of the earth, had their branches snapped

But no such thing happened to the trees of the great forest, however, because their roots and branches were intertwined and gave each other support against even the worst ravages of those spectacular gales. The unfortunate tree fairies who lost their homes in the storm were very upset. They collected their frightened children and their broken possessions and fled back to the great forest. When he saw them coming back, the Buddha shook his head and smiled knowingly to himself. "There's strength in unity," he said. "Alone and isolated, none can stand against the mighty power of the

Record by Beard Whale from Broken Strings, playing us into Telling Time from the Sonogram album by Gamelon, Son of Lion, here on Deep Threes. Anthony Coleman began our set with the Grandeur of the King of Cabay from Lapidation, which took us to the fourth track of Crouchan's One. Then it was an opportunity to take time to think it over from Robert Ashley's 2008 modern opera, Concrete. Ed Wright sent us Postcards from Home from Solder Sounds, which lapsed into the sounds of Vox 5 from Trevor Wishart's The Vox Cycle. And Rachel Miller told us a tale of strength and unity from The Silly Monkeys and Other Fables. The name of the show is Deep Threes. My name is Jay. I hope you enjoyed the show just as much as I enjoyed bringing it to you. I leave you with the ballet of Core and Dementor by Bramwell Galatia. 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

Now I've been out in the desert, just doing my time, searching through the dust, looking for a sign. 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

couple of standards in a row. That last one, Brad Good, a new release, a fairly new trumpet name on us. Brad Good, spelled G-O-O-D-E, in Loverman. And that from his Live Your Dream could be live, because it was, of course, at a club with Ernie Watts, featured elsewhere on the disc as guest or cohort on tenor saxophone. Before that, the Michael Dees Big Band, Michael Dees playing baritone sax in this case, instead of his usual trombone, and Cherokee. So I believe you would agree, Cherokee and Loverman have definitely become standards over the years of our jazz on the radio. We have a couple of tributes going in parallel here, the late Sonny Rollins, and because we have one of the largest jazz record collections in the state, we have just about everything released by the Thad Jones Mel Lewis Jazz Orchestra. So we are going through their chronology. We have been through 1966, just skimming the surface of all the recordings the big band did then, the orchestra did then. So now we're getting into 1967, and here's another extended piece. They were known for that. Thad Jones really whooping the guys into shape on his arrangements, and Mel Lewis's propelling drumming, for sure. Let's listen to Little Pixie. They call it Little Pixie Number 2.

The location was the Village Vanguard, 1967, with the Thad Jones Mel Lewis Jazz Orchestra, which held court every Monday night, and the tradition still continues 60 years later at the Vanguard. But here we caught the group that inspired it all, Thad Jones and Mel Lewis, Little Pixie, featuring notably on reeds. I heard them all here. Joe Farrell on soprano saxophone, Eddie Daniels definitely clarinet, Pepper Adams on baritone sax, probably in reverse order, but you get the idea. And these were New York's finest. And they all wanted to be a part of this. As we heard, it's a big band like no other, and we're paying tribute, or paying attention, I suppose, is a better way of saying, to their discography all through the years as the Thad Jones Mel Lewis Jazz Orchestra existed up until about 1979-80. Mel Lewis took over the band and called it the Jazz Orchestra, or the Village Vanguard Orchestra, which it is known as today. Each of the co-leaders passed respectively about 1990, somewhere around in that range, early 90s perhaps. And so we want to listen to the band as they did so many recordings between their opening night in 1966 and Thad's, or rather Mel Lewis's, final recording as drummer of the Vanguard Orchestra in the early 90s. So we'll do all that span as we have the chance in future episodes. My name's Tom Colson. Change of pace. We change our pace with Hubert Laws. Haven't heard this in a while. The original studio recording of Windows. Hubert Laws, flute.

And it brings us two more from lady singers. This is a brand new one, Nicole Zoraitis, who's on tour behind her Devil I Knew.

0: Nicole Zuraitis' latest, The Devil I Knew. She's a two-time Grammy-winning vocalist, pianist, and songwriter. Nicole Zuraitis releases a cinematic five-part concept album exploring self-reckoning, accountability, and emotional agency through the lens of a collapsing love story. He's a demon, he's a devil, he's a doll. And as far as reviewing the recorded album, Nicole Zuraitis' new one, The Devil I Knew, includes spoken word poetry by a voice other than her own. I think it's politically timely. Now, if you think of Bobby Blue Bland as a blues vocalist who snorts, Nicole Zuraitis as a jazz vocalist chuckles at the end of some of her phrases. That carries over from previous recordings into this one. Tragic and dark tracks notwithstanding, we think the album is well done.
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0: Continuing with more new releases, this one advances from a preliminary round. It's only obvious this guy plays such great guitar. His name Doug McDonald. Here's another track off his newie. It's called Mine or Yours. This track

Doug McDonald on guitar, and his trumpet man's name is Wayne Cobham, and that is called Mine Are Yours from the album Tribute to South Central. So we made that a set of ones, so we could come in here and reminisce a little bit. Going back to keep our music even, we've got a new releases and a balance of the masters. We'll go back 1 year in our broadcast and see where we were with our Oscar Peterson chronology. Today we're going through Thad Jones' Mel Lewis recordings and, of course, a tribute to the late Sonny Rollins. This was inspired by other deep dives we did into other artists' chronologies. We felt we had most Oscar Peterson recordings in LP or CD form in our library, so wanted to put them in order and hear what was on them. It worked out so well that we're doing other things today. All right, I think we have all that, and that gives us license to go on to our Oscar Peterson chronology recordings. We're into the period 1960 to 1962. We find Oscar Peterson piano with his steady working trio of the time, Ray Brown bass, and Ed Thigpen on drums. Let's listen to them at the London House,

A runaway hit LP smash with Oscar Peterson, West Side Story. Something's coming from that album. We heard a midpoint of the stride in low tempo, kind of going back to his roots. He began with interest in boogie-woogie and stride, but quickly turned into one of the most prodigious pianists in jazz history from the late 40s, early 50s on. And here we pick up Oscar Peterson in 1962, as we say, a runaway smash hit LP. I think that's what we were trying to say. On West Side Story, Leonard Bernstein music with the trio, Oscar Peterson piano, Ray Brown bass, Ed Thigpen drums. The same trio before that, in fact, from the album The Trio, indeed, recorded at the London House in Chicago. That was 1961. We're not finding a lot of recordings done in 60 and 61. However, we're lumping them all together in this segment called 60 to 1962 for the trio. We heard Oscar there, and I've never been in love before. Well, the trio was enjoying immense popularity at this point. It was pre-Beatles here. We have to remember the timeline. And so we now go on to the LP. I'm going to call it LP on Night Train. We have it here on CD and LP. I've listened closely to both, and I think I like the sound better on LP. Here's Duke Ellington material played by Oscar Peterson.

0: O.P. Oscar Peterson, the artist whose recordings we were dissecting 1 year ago right now with Things Ain't What They Used To Be. Program number 2207. Time for a reset. We're just a little hungover on the jam session.
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0: sounds wild. Hi, I'm Riley Woodford for the Alaska Department of Fish and Game.
1: While enjoying a quiet evening on Alaska's coastal waters, you might hear the unmistakable haunting call of a loon. There are 5 species of loons in North America, and all are found in Alaska. Loons are excellent divers, using their feet to propel and wings to steer through the water. Loons can be found on fresh and salt water and migrate between summer habitat in the north and winter habitat further south. Common loons are found across northern North America and, as the name suggests, are the most abundant. Weighing almost 10 pounds, these large, heavy-bodied birds have trouble getting off the water and into the air and run across the surface as they take off.
0: Pacific loons are also striking black and white birds, but they have a gray head instead of the common loon's black head, and they're smaller. In the spring, adult Pacific loon pairs move from the coast to freshwater lakes, where they build nests of mounded debris along the shoreline. Parent birds share incubation of 2 eggs and transport hatchlings on their backs while the youngsters learn to swim. Within 3 months of hatching, the chicks can fly, although only one usually survives to migrate back to the ocean in the fall. For Sounds Wild, I'm Riley Woodford.
1: And I'm Kathy Hawker.
0: Sounds Wild is brought to you by the Alaska Department of Fish and Game.
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Two of the best back-to-back, Aretha, and Today I Sing the Blues, Columbia Recordings, produced by John Hammond somewhere in the 60s. And before that, Ella Fitzgerald with the Duke Ellington Orchestra, Cottontail. Man, what a performance. What a set of two, as we call in the vocalese jungle. Well, we move on with a new release on Hacksaw Jazz. Next, Seamus Blake on the saxophone. His latest is called E.H. for Eddie Harris. Now, Eddie Harris, in history, back in the 60s, ran his saxophone through a contraption which split the octaves, making a weird sound. Seamus Blake pays tribute to Eddie Harris with that same sound through the saxophone. So let's listen to Compared to What? Brand new from Seamus Blake in tribute to Eddie.

Listening to new releases, and that is from the rock star of jazz, Emmett Cohn, on piano, is Universal Truth. It is several things. It's a suite, a three-part suite in the middle, and also surrounding a somewhat of a tribute to both Miles Davis and John Coltrane during this year of their centennial birth, 2026. Great artists born 1926. So here, My Funny Valentine, made famous by Miles, of course, done here by Tyvon Pettacott on the tenor saxophone, borrowed from the Gregory Porter Band. Got a lot of names here. Emmett Cohn, good new album. It's just barely scratches the surface. Elsewhere in his group is Jeremy Pelt, trumpet. Before that, another new release from Seamus Blake on tenor saxophone. It also involves a lot of names because it's a tribute to Eddie Harris, who was a saxophone star in the 1960s. The entire album of Seamus Blake is dedicated to E.H., and it is a remake of Compared to What, yet another one, this with the vocals of Don Pemberton, B3 player Sam Yale, with Seamus Blake. Told you we had a lot of names to talk about, and we continue with a lot of names in jazz and blues with Full Moon Hacksaw here for a while, and back to one of our tributes in progress, Sonny Rollins, legendary tenor saxophonist who just passed in May 2026, so we're listening to his recordings pretty much in order wherever possible. We're going back to the days of Clifford Brown. It was a Sonny Rollins session in the Prestige Records Studios. A composition by Sonny Rollins came to be known pretty well and done by others. A familiar Sonny Rollins one, let's put it that way. Pent Up House, you may recognize the melody.

0: had this illness that really made me powerless over alcohol and that insisted that I got drunk. And so I got drunk. It doesn't have anything to do with trying to control it. An alcoholic who picks up the first drink will pick up the second drink. I can't say to anyone, no, no, no, don't drink. But I can say that when you decide you don't want to drink, come to AA. The door to AA is always open. Alcoholics Anonymous. It works. Look us up. 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
1: Half Moon Hacksaw for the next 30 minutes, sections at a time, building blocks, middle to end, fill in a blank, complete a jag.

Thad Johns and Mel Lewis Jazz Orchestra at the Village Vanguard in 1968, a track I had never played before, probably because it wasn't a scorcher, Say It Softly. Might throw in there that it also featured Thad Jones on trumpet or flugelhorn or cornet, Jerry Dodgen on the alto sax. Say It Softly, Thad Jones, Mel Lewis Jazz Orchestra, Monday night at the Village Vanguard. So we've got those two tributes going in parallel, the Thad Jones, Mel Lewis Jazz Orchestra and Sonny Rollins. It's inspired by the recent passing of Sonny Rollins, age 95, in 2026. Hacksaw Jazz, a radio program. We are national, we're local here in the Desert Southwest. We're online, we're on air. And it's good to have you here whenever you can join us. Going now to another recording from 1968, the Thad Jones Mel Lewis Jazz Orchestra. Backing up, vocalist Ruth Brown. Fine Brown Frame.

Ruth Brown with the Thad Jones and Mel Lewis Orchestra. I'm really glad we're doing this because it reveals tracks that we never really considered. This Ruth Brown session with Thad Jones and Mel Lewis, 1968. Special mention, I might say, is the piano work of Hank Jones. All throughout these early recordings, we've heard recordings from 66, 67, 68. So far, Ruth Brown, an R&B singer in her heyday, Miss Rhythm, but also a fine jazz vocalist, and she really had a good attitude through the years. Fortunately, lived a long life and recorded a lot here in front of the Thad Jones Mel Lewis Orchestra. And preceding that, from the same session, Fine Brown Frame, Ruth Brown, Thad Jones Mel Lewis, to be continued with Hacksaw Jazz. We have our new releases, and here's one that gets high marks because of his self-producing, and his name, Vladimir Redzik, unknown guitarist, but man, can he play. This is from his first time around. They're all standards on here except for one original, which we've already played. So let's go on to this. I Didn't Know What Time It Was, Vladimir Redzik, new release.

0: Anthony Caceres in trio format. What a Little Moonlight Can Do. Indeed, with Full Moon, that is a new release, preceded by guitarist Vladimir Redzig. I didn't know what time it was. Program 2207 in the Vocalese Jungle.
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My baby said it looks like you're on your way to China. 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
1: 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And the only people.
2: 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I think you're the only kind of people, as compared to like the people in New York, who could have remained as patient and as kind as you have. Well, thank you very much. Sometimes these things happen.
3: 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Shirley Boss. Yeah. It's recorded by Irma Franklin. 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
1: Hi, I'm Sawyer Weitz. The Girdwood Community Club was formed in 1949 to support and promote recreation, community, information, education, social interaction, and cultural development in Glacier Valley. 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

0: sounds wild. Hi, I'm Riley Woodford for the Alaska Department of Fish and Game.
1: A band of mountain goats rests on a green alpine slope, high above Blue Lake on Baranof Island in southeast Alaska. Both male and female goats have horns and look similar.
2: This area is popular with Sitka goat hunters because it's accessible, and fish and game biologists have been keeping a close eye on the population to make sure the harvest is sustainable. A few years ago, biologists estimated about 1,500 mountain goats lived on Baranof Island, but harsh winters have taken a toll, and that number has dropped by almost half. Last year, biologists equipped several of these goats with GPS and radio collars to learn more about the population. They found the nannies tend to keep small home ranges and don't stray far. In fact, all the points plotted for one nanny goat for almost a year were within a 2-mile radius.
1: Hunters are encouraged to take billies, not nannies. But because they are difficult to tell apart, nannies are frequently taken. Fewer nannies means fewer kids and fewer huntable adults in the future. Female goats don't have young until they are 4 or 5 years old, so they're not as prolific as deer or moose. Hunting has been closed on this Blue Lake population to allow it to grow. To reduce the take of nannies, Fish and Game has created a free booklet and a website to teach hunters to identify and differentiate billies from nannies. With a little practice, hunters can fine-tune their skills and hopefully take fewer females. For Sounds Wild, I'm Riley Woodford. Sounds Wild is brought to you by the Alaska Department of Fish and Game.

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0: Matt the Cat's gonna show you what was on the juke in the back.
1: Oh, baby, Lord have mercy! Hep cats and crazy kittens, I'm your furry leader, Matt the Cat, and I'm afraid I've lost my mittens. But who needs mittens? 'Cause it's summertime, baby, and the weather is fine. And I'm ready to present to you a whole program dedicated to America's birthday. 250 years of hot dogs, baseball, apple pie, and sometimes democracy. Because, baby, I'm your Yankee Doodle Hep Cat, a Yankee Doodle full of jive, a real live nephew of Wynonna Harris, keeping that big beat alive. I got me a Yankee Doodle sweetheart. Her name is flashing on the sign. Along with a bobcat and a box of records, it's Yankee Doodle time. Oh, mercy! Happy 250th, America. For the next hour, we'll be paying tribute to just one of the things that makes you great, your food. I mean, if I've got my history right, it was 250 years ago that Thomas Jefferson finished up a document that was so powerful and so groundbreaking, he brought it to the Second Continental Congress, and they all opened the jars of rum, passed around the hot dogs, the coleslaw, the potato salad, and had themselves a little party. Oh, but baby, we're gonna expand that this week to include beans and cornbread, monkey hips and rice, cabbage greens and chili beans, and maybe something cool for dessert. Now, before we get started, I thought we'd make a little pit stop at the rib joint. I called ahead and they've got a little bit of room for us, so let's pile in the old jalopy and get on down to that shack, baby. Spinning off Savoy Records from 1956, Sam Price and his Texas Bluesicians are gonna give us the music we need to make it there. Let's kick off this week's Juke in the Back, celebrating the 4th of July with Rib Joint.

0: Well, what you say, baby? You look ready as Mr. Freddy this black. How about you and me going spinning at the track?
1: What's that, homie? If you think I'm going dancing on a dime, your clock is ticking on the wrong time.
0: Well, what's your pleasure, treasure? You call the plays, I'll dig the ways.
1: Hey, daddy-o, I'm not so crude as to drop my mood on a square from way back. I'm in there and have to dig life with father, and I mean father slack.
0: Well, baby, your play gives my wig a solid flip. You snap the whip, I'll make the trip.
1: Well,

grabbing some award-winning chili beans down at Smokey Joe's Cafe. Those are the Robins, featuring Carl Gardner on lead vocals. He and Bobby Nunn would soon leave the Robins to join the Coasters. That song was written by Jerry Lieber and Mike Stoller, the same cats that gave us Hound Dog in Kansas City. It was recorded at the end of 1954 and released in September of 1955 on Lieber and Stoller's own record label, Spark Records. Then it was picked up the very next month by Atco Records for national distribution through Atlantic, where it became a huge hit. Before that, we strolled down to the House of Blue Lights for some delicious Detroit barbecue. That was Ella Mae Morris with Dave Ray and appeared on Capitol back in 1946. We kicked off this very special July 4th Juke in the Back featuring R&B songs about food with Rib Joint from Sam Price and his Texas Bluesicians. That song features the great Mickey Baker on guitar. Yep, that's the same Mickey Baker who would sing with Sylvia as Mickey in Sylvia. You remember Love is Strange? Well, he also played a smoking guitar on many rock and roll and rhythm and blues sessions of the 1950s. And the cat blowing the sax on that tune was none other than the late, great King Curtis. And you know, Sam Price was no slouch either. At the tender age of 77, back in 1985, Price became an artist in residence at Harvard University. Unfortunately, we lost him in 1992. Well, there's just one more joint I want to stop in at before we settle down and grab ourselves some grub. Back in 1948, rhythm and blues pianist Amos Milburn scored a number one record with Chicken Shack Boogie. In 1956, Amos recut the tune, and man, is this version jumping. If you asked me to pick one song that defines the jump blues genre, I'd pick this one. Here's Amos Milburn with the revved up version of Chicken Shack on Juke in the Back.

pasta fazula, tulula. Oh, do have a bagel, bagel. Now don't be so bashful, Nashville. Everybody eats when they come to my house. Hey, this is a party, Marty.

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2: Excuse me. Excuse me, please. Excuse me. But will you please pass the biscuits down, please? Will you pass the biscuits down, please? I can't understand it. I go out and work and slave, and all my kinfolks do is play. Look at Uncle John down there. He's had four biscuits already. No wonder he got four chins. And there's Aunt Lucy down at the other end. I thought she was on a diet. If she ain't had eight biscuits, she ain't had none. Excuse me, Uncle Bill, but will you please pass the biscuits, please? Will you pass the biscuits, please? Biscuits sure is disappearing fast. I wish they would just look down this way. Maybe I can get Mary's attention. Say, Mary. Say, Mary. Will you please pass the biscuits, please? The only time they come down is for wedding, funerals, and receptions.

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Look at it. It's almost finished and I ain't even started eating yet.

0: 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And will you pass the biscuits, please? And will you please pass the biscuits, please? Now there's one more biscuit left. Maybe if I get up and walk down the other end of the table, I might get that one. Pardon me. Excuse me. Excuse me, please. Excuse me, please. 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No. Well, I'll be doggone. He done ate up the last biscuit. I wanted the biscuits.
1: Andre Williams spinning off the Fortune label out of Detroit from 1957. Pass the biscuits, please. I'm Matt the Cat, and this entire Juke in the Back show is dedicated to rhythm and blues songs about food. This next tune lists off all the great foods that pair well with one another, like hotcakes and molasses, wieners and sauerkraut, and beans and cornbread. The tune was arranged by Bill Doggett and performed by the great Louis Jordan, spinning off the Decca label from 1949 and providing us with all the food we'll need for our holiday picnic. Here's Louis Jordan, beans and cornbread.

century when vendors began selling it at baseball games. And now when you go to a baseball game, you gotta have a hot dog. Chris Powell played drums and sang on that tune, which was released by the OK label in 1949. His group, the Five Blue Flames, were from Philadelphia and were quite popular playing up and down the East Coast in the late 40s and early 50s. Before that, we heard a band conducted by a cat who left Duke Ellington to pursue a solo career. That was the Hal Singer Sextet. And Savoy released that great instrumental, Cornbread, in 1948. Now we move on to another food-related instrumental. This one spins off the OK label from 1957. Here's Doc Bagby on the juke in the back with Dumplin's.

Now it's time for the Great 78, where we take a thick piece of shellac and harken back to a time when 78 RPM records were king. This week we're featuring songs about food for the 4th of July. So what's a better side dish than coleslaw? The tune Sorghum Switch was written in 1942 by bandleader Jesse Stone. When Frank Cully recorded an instrumental of it in 1949 for Atlantic Records, he called it Coleslaw with Sorghum Switch in parentheses. Louis Jordan put out a version of Coleslaw with words at the same time Cully's was out in 1949. Cully's went to number 9, and Jordan's went to number 7, and it's this week's Great 78. Louis Jordan and his Timpani 5 spinning off a Decca Records with Coleslaw, Sorghum Switch.

Ernie Andrews with the Maxwell Davis Orchestra. From 1951, it appeared on Imperial Records. And man, I hope you're digging this week's Juke in the Back, as the entire show is about food, celebrating the 4th of July. Up next is one of America's true blues treasures, although I'm sorry to say he's often overlooked. I'm talking about champion Jack Dupree. He recorded this for OK Records in 1940. We're going way back. This is the oldest song featured on the show. And he cut two versions of this tune, and I decided to play the second one. Here's Cabbage Greens, number 2, champion Jack Dupree, as we celebrate America's birthday with food. I'm Matt the Cat, and you're jiving on the Juke in the Back.

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I'm never satisfied. I want the frim fram sauce with the awesome fee, with shafafa on the side. I don't want pork chops and bacon that won't awaken.

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I'm gonna feed myself right tonight. I don't want fish cakes and rye bread. You heard what I said.

The great Ella Mae Morris, who gave us House of Blue Lights near the top of the show, is back with a song that's previously unreleased. That's Solid Potato Salad. And man, I tell you, for me, nothing goes better with hot dogs and hamburgers than Solid Potato Salad. Man, that sat in the can for quite a while, but was released on Capitol Records in the 90s. The recording session for that tune, though, dates back to 1943. Now that we've filled up on potato salad and cornbread and hot dogs and everything else we've had to eat today, I think it's about time for dessert. Baby, we earned ourselves some great dessert. And to cool you off on a hot 4th of July, let's hear from John Brim, who recorded this for Chess back in 1953. It features Little Walter blowing a mean harp. It's Ice Cream Man, and baby, I could sure use something cool. I've been here at this picnic all day, and it's time for me to go back inside to the Juke in the Back and cool down. Thanks so much for joining me on Juke in the Back. I'll catch you next week for another show examining the soul that came before rock and roll. And now John Brim's gonna cool you down with Ice Cream Man.

Well, we've run out of whiskey, and the women have all gone home. Thanks for dropping by. Feel free to let Matt the Cat know if you dug the show. Email him at mattthecat@mattthecat.com. Juke in the Back is recorded at Rosie's Juke Joint, located at the Stepping Stone Inn in Salem, Massachusetts. For more information, please visit jukeintheback.org. I'm Miss Rosie. See you next time on the Juke in the Back.

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1: Oh, I've been listening to this song for 3 days, and it's only the end of the first verse.

EBC Mila, you're in the Afrosonic Taxi for another journey into music with African roots worldwide. I'm your driver, DJ K, and today we're visiting African artists from across the continent who stay close to their roots, yet are thoroughly modern. We started with a very special project from Mali when Kassimati Diabaté suddenly passed away in 2018. He left unfinished recordings that his daughter Hawa recently completed, creating a father-daughter duo that bridged spirit and time. Let's stay in Mali for a bit with another group, Songhai Blues.

0: coming to you from the studios of KPSQLP in downtown Fayetteville, Arkansas. You're in the Afrosonic Taxi with your driver, DJ K. We just heard Dogo Du Togo and the Alaga Beat Band. And before that, Jolly Kebasuso of the Gambia. And also one of the many female griots of Mali, Ma Damba. Next to Djibouti with Group RTD.
1: Let's go.

the Mahotela Queens of South Africa, led by 83-year-old Hilda Tabatla. They were preceded by one of the youngest groups out of Africa, the Star Feminine Band of Benin. And we also heard the Zawose Queens, a mother-daughter duo from the Dodoma region of central Tanzania. You're in the Afrosonic Taxi. Our next stop is the island of Reunion off the east coast of Africa. Here is Mouvement Alay.

From Burkina Faso, Abubakar Traore and his group Balima. Before that, Fra Fra music from Ayoun Soul of Ghana and one of the finest dance bands of Madagascar, Jijob. You've been riding in the Afrosonic Taxi, where we break down borders with music and give you a soundtrack to move with light through troubling times. Until next time, may we carry on the goodness of our ancestors and also move past their mistakes. Now, Le Tambours de Brazza will take us home.

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0: 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Hi, I'm Riley Woodford for the Alaska Department of Fish and Game.
1: A black bear hunter is cruising an inlet in western Prince William Sound. He's glassing the beach with binoculars, hoping to see a spring bear feeding on sedges. Spring black bear hunting is very popular in Prince William Sound, and it tends to be a multi-species endeavor for people from Anchorage who make the drive to Whittier to launch their boats. People bring shrimp pots, fish for halibut, and hunt for bears. It's a good chance to get out and recreate after the long winter. Before June of 2000, the Portage Glacier Highway dead-ended at a railroad tunnel about a 45-minute drive from Anchorage. Access to Whittier was by railroad. The train could accommodate passengers and about 20 cars on a flatbed railroad car. About 20,000 people a year traveled this way. That changed in 2000 when the tunnel was modified to accommodate traffic. Overnight, Whittier became an easy drive for half the population of Alaska. Whittier now gets about 100,000 visitors each year this way. The harvest of bears went from around 200 per year to as many as 600 per year. Thousands of black bears have been harvested in Prince William Sound since the road opened, and people are concerned. There are signs bear numbers are down. Hunters are taking smaller, younger bears. The harvest of females has increased. People are seeing fewer bears, and in recent years, hunter success has declined. Wildlife managers are taking steps to better assess the bear population and curtail the harvest to ensure it's sustainable. For Sounds Wild, I'm Riley Woodford. Sounds Wild is brought to you by the Alaska Department of Fish and Game.
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Alyeska Resort supports operations of KEUL. Some of our volunteers work for the resort. 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

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Yeah, somebody must have skipped that thing.

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2: That's right, you were tuned in to Cafe Chill. Your host, Seth, here once again, and as always, bringing you some laid-back tunes for you to actually sit back and relax to, close your eyes to, and get some deep breathing in along with, or perhaps even soundtrack your adventures to. We are definitely going to be mixing it up quite a bit in this hour of the show, so you might be doing one and then the other. A little bit of Mark Barrett, or Barrett, coming your way, sounds off of The Exit Diaries, released in 26. A little bit of Reservoir as well, sounds from Themes for Dreams. And then maybe a little bit of synthwave in there with some Allison, so all that and much more coming your way. You're hanging out here at Cafe Chill.

0: music. This is Cafe Chill.
1: That's right. You're hanging out here at Cafe Chill. Your host, Seth, bringing you a wide variety of electronic instrumental sounds. For you to just hang out to, you can listen passively or you can listen actively. I know that I definitely tend to. Sometimes I tune out a little bit, but then something quite catchy or an excellent rhythm comes on, and suddenly I am back and my attention is solely on the music. We've got everything from a little bit of a jazz influence coming your way to something maybe more along the lines of synthwave. In fact, we will have some actual synthwave a little bit later on, but don't worry, it's nothing crazy. It's not like Outrun synthwave, it's very mellow. And then at some point, I think we'll be plateauing the energy just a little bit. It's kind of like a small cup of coffee, first one in the morning. It takes a little while for it to hit you and for that energy to come through, but eventually it'll be there. And I say small cup, don't overdo it with the caffeine. I know all too well what that's like. A lot of jittering, a lot of anxiety. Just take it slow, enjoy that one. Especially over this first song. It's a beautiful one. Some music to sway to, some Ananon here on Cafe Chill.

0: So, would you rather be clean?
1: This is Cafe Chill.
2: Cafe Chill. Coming out of the sounds of artist Blockhead. The slightly discordant sounds, sometimes, of Blockhead. With the song Hard Pass on the Afterlife, that is from the album Mortality is Lit. It's actually got a few really great tracks on it. I remember discovering this not too long after going through losing a family member in my own life. And this was one of those very strange ways of coping with it. Back during the year of 2024, of course, I had many other musical releases around that time as well, but this was one of those strange ones that I was able to allow myself to enjoy the silliness around it in a way. Music is wonderful in all sorts of scenarios, even when you least expect it. Taking it back, two songs for you. A little bit of Blackbird Bell with the song Royal Blues from Celestial Nighthawk. Some relatively newer sounds from Mark Barrott, or Barrett, B-A-R-R-O-T-T. One of these days, we'll find out if I get the pronunciation correct. That is the song Variation 2 from the 26th release, The Exit Diaries. There are actually six variations as one movement, and then there are, I believe, six more songs in a second movement on that album, and Variations 1 through 6, such incredibly beautiful takes on very similar sounds. I highly recommend going, sitting down, and listening to that first movement. And then a little bit of Ananon starting us off back there with Dreamer from Mary Jane from the Sunsets and Clocks EP from 2013. Just some beautiful, slow, swaying jazz sounds. My name's Seth. You're hanging out here at Cafe Chill. We're gonna step it up just a little bit with some Volo. Hope you enjoy.

0: Cafe Chill. 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
1: Cafe Chill. Coming out of some relatively fresh sounds, artist Allison with the song Nocton off of the 26th release, Aero, A-E-R-O. It's nice to have even more Allison coming our way. I know we've been playing Allison for many years now. This one seemed to set itself apart a little bit from a lot of the stuff that we were playing. It's a little more, it's slowed down, it's more chugging. It's heavy steps on the ground, you know. A little bit of Memorex memories back there with now a classic here on the show, the track Beacon Hill from The Life of Riley, released in 2020. Still one of my favorite songs. There's a little bit of this sort of classic chill wave from the late 2000s into almost a synthesized post-rock. It's really interesting.

0: one of the reasons why it sticks out for me.
1: Yeah.
0: Traveling back three for ya. Slowed it down with a little interlude there. Artist Reservoir with the song Far Cry from the 26th release called Themes for Dreams. Just felt like a nice short little break. Also, I just really enjoy that track. It's the perfect length. It doesn't overstay its welcome or anything, but it's definitely captivating enough in the less than 2 minutes that it's around. A little bit of tree talking in there with Eyes of the Observer from The Unknown. I played this song and I realized there's a few artists named after talking trees. There's Tree Talking, there's Trees Can Talk, and then there's the band If These Trees Could Talk. I'm sure there are many more out there. I hope you're enjoying these sounds, a little bit of a journey through a lot of different ones. We're going to keep that slight synthwave sound coming your way with some Vic. My name's Seth, and you're hanging out here at Cafe Chill.

Cafe Chill. Coming out of some sounds that make me feel like I'm flying over the treetops, just skimming them with my fingers. A little bit of Daniel Avery, the song Hazel and Gold. It's from the album Together in Static. Of course, a bit of Frequency Control Center back there, the song Float Left off of Experiment 1, or EXP1. Richard Alfaro, with the song simply titled 42. From the album Refract, of course, 42 being the secret to the universe. And then starting off that set, some Vic with the song Illusion from the release Crystal Shores. Thank you so very much for tuning in and hanging out with us here at Cafe Chill. The show is produced by myself, Seth, and our executive producer is Richard J. Dalton. 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Funding for this program is provided in part by listeners like you. As always, I've been your host, Seth. Stay well and keep your ears out for more Cafe Chill.

0: Ahoy, Freakers. This is Chris Robinson of the Chris Robinson Brotherhood from Unicorn, California. Whenever we're in Alaska, we listen to Glacier City Radio, KEUL-FM 88.9 Girdwood. 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

confusion as well as. Yet there's still so much left for us to learn. I hear the riot community approaching. Take my hand, Jane. Let's go talk to them.

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That's the Sturgill Simpson Project, Johnny Blue Skies and the Dark Clouds with Situation. And that begins this session of the Music Lanyap. Hey everybody, I'm Uncle Bob, your host, sharing the best in today's modern adult rock. Just ahead, we'll hear from Blood, Sweat, and Tears, a new track from Jack White. Up now, it's Teddy Swims with Mr. Know-It-All.

classic from Blood, Sweat, and Tears with David Clayton Thomas. You Made Me So Very Happy. That from 1969. And we heard Florence and the Machine with My Love. It's Uncle Bob keeping you company with the best in today's modern adult rock. Just ahead, we'll hear from the group Wolf Alice. After this, from Jack White. It's from his upcoming album, Frozen Charlotte. Here's the Dollar Bill.

That's the police at the Musicland Yap. And every little thing she does is magic. And we heard the group Wolf Alice with Wild Horses. You're listening to the best in today's modern adult rock. Mm-hmm.

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The music land you have with the Psychedelic Furs. That's Love My Way. And we heard the group Goose with Your Direction. It's Uncle Bob, your host, orchestrating the best in today's modern adult rock. Just ahead, we'll hear from Death Cab for Cutie. After this, from Jesse Wells. From his upcoming album, The Mask Off, here's Won't You Come Out Tonight.

That's Genesis with Phil Collins, back from 1986 from the Invisible Touch album. That's Tonight Tonight. And we heard Death Cab for Cutie with Riptides. You're listening to the best in today's modern adult rock. Like this from Courtney Love. It's from the album Songs of Neil Young, Heart of Gold. Here's A Lot of Love.

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3: The Music Lanyap.

That's Michigander with Freaked Out. And that begins this session of the Music Lanyard. Hey, everybody, I'm Uncle Bob, sharing the best in today's modern adult rock. Coming up, we've got a new one from Noel Kahn, a track from Father John Misty. Up now, it's the Rolling Stones. Another track from their upcoming album. Here's Jealous Lover.

classic rock from the Allman Brothers Band. That's Melissa. And we heard Father John Misty in there too with She Cleans Up. Uncle Bob Cookin' with the best in today's modern adult rock. On deck, St. Paul and the Broken Bones. Up now, it's Noel Kahn. Another track from his album, The Great Divide. Here's Doors.

A classic from Tears for Fears, that's Head Over Heels. And we heard St. Paul and the Broken Bones with Fall Moon. You're listening to the best in today's modern adult rock. Stand by.

0: sounds wild. Hi, I'm Riley Woodford for the Alaska Department of Fish and Game. During the Ice Age, steppe bison, the ancestors of modern bison, migrated into Alaska from Asia. Far larger than modern buffalo, with longer horns, steppe bison shared the tundra of prehistoric Alaska with wild horses, woolly mammoths, and western camels.
1: As ice sheets advanced and retreated, these giant migratory herbivores dispersed across North America. Temporary glacial advances isolated populations, and bison evolved into two subspecies, wood bison and the smaller plains bison. The giant longhorn steppe bison became extinct.
0: Wood bison adapted to life in the north, grazing in the boreal meadows and forests of Alaska and Canada. Weighing almost a ton each, with massive humped shoulders and dark woolly brown capes, wood bison emerged from the Ice Age as the largest land animal in North America. The smaller plains bison thrived further south and formed the famous buffalo herds of the American Great Plains. Wood bison disappeared from Alaska about 100 years ago, probably the result of hunting and changing habitat.
1: Plains bison were introduced to Alaska in the 1920s, and today four herds totaling about 900 animals graze in Alaska. At the time plains bison were introduced, it was not known that a small population of wood bison existed in Canada. State wildlife biologists are now working to reintroduce these northern adapted giants to part of their former range in Alaska, and animals from the Canadian herd have been selected to pioneer this new Alaska herd. For Sounds Wild, I'm Kathy Hawker.
0: Sounds Wild is brought to you by the Alaska Department of Fish and Game.
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That's the romantics and what I like about you, right here at the Music Lanyap, where classic rock is blended with new rock, like this from Phoebe Bridgers. From her upcoming album, Lost Weekend, here's The Lost Boys.

The music land, yeah, with Coldplay. That's The Scientist. And we heard Sam Fender, along with Olivia Dean, with Rein Me In. It's Uncle Bob cooking with the best in today's modern adult rock. Just ahead, a good song from Suki Waterhouse, after this from Jim James. Solo, he's the lead singer of My Morning Jacket. Here he is with Come Again.

Alanis Morissette at the Music Land, yeah. And thank you. And we heard Suki Waterhouse with Back in Love. You're listening to the best in today's modern adult rock.

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That's the Rolling Stones with Into the Stars from their forthcoming album, Foreign Tongues. And that begins this session of the Music Lanyap. Hey everybody, I'm Uncle Bob, sharing the best in today's modern adult rock. Coming up, we've got The Revivalist, a song from Metric. Up now, it's new music from Carly Simon. Back after more than 10 years with Howl.

The Music Land Yap with the Canadian indie rock band Metric. That's Victim of Love. And we heard Beck with Ride Lonesome. Uncle Bob behind the mic with the best in today's modern adult rock. Just ahead, The Revivalist. After this, from Bridget Calls Me Baby. And I Can Take Out the Sun Out of the Sky.

0: A new track from Interpol here at the Music Lanyap. And See It Loud. And we heard The Revivalists with Heartstop. You're listening to the best in today's modern adult rock. Stand by for...
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The Pretenders back on the chain gang, right here at the Music Lanyap, where classic rock is blended with new rock, like this from Ringo Starr with Choose Love. It's from his upcoming album, The Long, Long Road.

The Music Land Yap with the Black Uhuru and What Is Life. And we heard Caitlin Crosby and Still Have My Heart. It's Uncle Bob orchestrating the best in today's modern adult rock. Just ahead, we'll hear Manchester Orchestra. Right now, it's the Alabama Shakes. And their latest is American Dream.

0: Elvis Costello watching those detectives right here at the Music Land Yap. And we heard the Manchester Orchestra with The Gold. You're listening to the best in today's modern adult rock.
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That's U2, with two extended play albums out now. The first was Days of Ash, and the latest was Easter Lily. We just heard Songs of the Future from the first one, and that begins this session of the Music Lanyap. Hey everybody, I'm Uncle Bob, your host, with the best in today's modern adult rock. Here we call it the Music Lanyap. Just ahead, we'll hear a new track from Goose, a classic from David Bowie. Up now, it's another new track from Ringo Starr, from his upcoming album, Long, Long Road. Here's Choose Love.